93:23. Blessed be, do what thou will, shall be the whole of the law. I'm Ren, aka the Secret Chief. You are listening to Invisible College Radio here on WMPG Gorham, Portland, Southern Maine Community Radio from the University of Southern Maine. Tonight's show, smoke a bone, get into the tones. It's new hip hop with some peppering of the old hip hop as well. Trip hop. So it's beats. It's a hip hop bass with a psychedelic top. Right? So torch song meets disco. I don't know. It's a little hard to describe. I read this article on Pitchfork, talked about sort of what trip hop was, sort of what its various elements, and then it made some recommendations for some trip hop that had come out in the last sort of 5 years. Some of it I thought was pretty cool. Some of it I wasn't quite sure if it really was trip hop or not. But I picked a selection of stuff, and then I rounded it out with some classic tracks that I'm really into. Favorite artists that I discovered were probably ASO with Alias Error, Erica DeCassier. I liked them. Trick Pony I thought was okay. Some of their stuff was pretty cool. We've also got some Sneaker Pimps, some Portishead, some Everything But the Girl, some Lamb, a few others, some Tricky here. So drift off into the smoky haze, collegiates. Just, we're going easy tonight. A little on the sad side, but easy. It's the kind of melancholy that maybe feels a little good. All right, collegiates, I'll talk to you at the bottom of the hour. Keep the faith. Here's ASO with My Baby's Got It Out For Me.

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0: I met him 15 years ago. 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
1: We'll return in a moment.
0: The blackest eyes. 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
1: Collegiates, welcome back from the haze. I hope you're out there floating in the clouds, looking at the stars, collegiates. We got a meaty, beady, but atmospheric show. I've got some old trip-hop, some new trip-hop. So in exploring some of the new trip-hop, what I'm finding is less interested in hooks, heavy, heavy psychedelic atmospheres, more simpler structures, definitely less rock-driven, definitely less club-ready, but still pretty fun. I definitely enjoyed it. It's got almost a jazzier, less of a torch song vibe. The lyrics, not quite as cynical, not quite as world weary as the original hit Trip Hoppers, but we'll take it. Let me know what you think. The chat's open on Spinitron, or you can give me a call, 780-4909. Also, my levels sound a little off. Send me a chat. I'd love to know about it. We've got a changed a few things around here technically, so still getting used to stuff. Do a little station business, then the back announce. 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WMPJ is also on the air thanks to the generosity of our listeners and the underwriting support from the West End News, the weekly source of local independent news coverage for in-town Portland. 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Let's do the back announce and then we'll get back to it. Started off tonight's show with Lamb, The Secret of Letting Go. Tricky, She Makes Me Want to Die from probably my favorite Tricky record, Pre-Millennium Tension. Shiver by Trick Pony, off their album Pillow Talk. I listened to that record, very mixed. Some of it I loved, some of it I was confused by. Check it out nonetheless. Came out in 2024. Interesting stuff. ASO is probably my favorite discovery of the group. 2023's just ASO. It's ASO with Alias Error. Hysterical Love Project, Ionian Sea. That's a really good example of sort of the new hip hop and how it's like it's got like a solid vibe, but it kind of just does one thing, and you know, it's a little bit Witch House, a little bit retro new wave. I don't know. It's interesting. Maybe it just takes some getting used to. What do you think, collegiates? Sneaker Pimps, Bloodsport, and then that's what we finished off that set with. All right, collegiates, let's get back to it. We got a whole bunch more trip hop for ya. Here's ASO Raindown. I'll be back at the top of the hour, collegiates. Keep the faith.

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0: 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I am the Secret Chief, a.k.a. Ren. Tonight's show is new hip-hop peppered in with some original trip-hop. Sorry, I keep saying hip-hop. It's trip-hop. It's an easy mistake, Collegiates. Let's do the back and out, shall we? I hope you're digging it. I guess I feel like the difference with the new trip-hop is original trip-hop was backward-looking. It was looking back at old soundtracks, spy movies, old jazz records. It was attempting to create something new out of the old. It's a little bit of a thrift shop of a genre, quite frankly. The new trip-hop is inward-looking. I feel like it's more about self-expression, more about sort of feelings. It's more personal. It's more bedroom music. In some ways, it's vaguer, more like shoegaze, but in other ways, it's sort of more easy listening for the bedroom. I don't know. It's hard to say. You know, I've really enjoyed the Erica DeCassier stuff, and a lot of the ASO stuff was also very cool. But it is lacking a sense of nostalgia, and it is lacking it's sort of drawing on some very different influences. It does sound like trip hop, but were they actually listening to the trip hop bands? I don't know. They don't sound like they were. And anyway, I think it's kind of cool to set these up against each other and kind of compare and contrast and discuss. I'm loving all of it anyway. I hope you're loving it too, Collegiates. Let's get back to it. Let's do a little station business. Let's do the back announce here. Start off that set with ASO Rain Down, then Erica DeCassier, Lifetime, Everything But the Girl, Walking Wounded, a favorite record of mine. Love Walking Wounded. Portishead, Mysterion's Live from Roseland, NYC. I think that record absolutely slays. It's like they took all of the good Portishead songs from Dummy and their second self-titled record, and they set them with an orchestra, and they changed them just enough, but not too much. It's like it's chef's kiss. It's finished off that set with Erica DeCassier, Miss, from her Lifetime record. Came out in 2025. Check that record out. It's a really groovy time. All right, station business, Collegiates, then we will get back to it. Portland Drawing Survey is a magazine that compiles drawings from people living in Maine. Sharing drawings with one another opens us up to a new way of seeing, moving, and thinking. Take time to draw today and check out the magazine at Strange Maine and Bold Magazine Shop. WMPG is on the air thanks to the support of listeners and from the Great Lost Bear, located at 540 Forest Avenue, Portland. 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
2: All right, collegiates, let's get back to the music. Hope you're floating out there in the clouds. Smoke a bone, enjoy the tones, collegiates. Here is Into the Doldrums with Now Always Fades. And then we got a tape loop from Morcheeba, a request from a collegiate out there. See you at the bottom of the hour, collegiates, before Chili Down After Hours comes in.

create my own, by my own. It means we'll manage a mess of your language, and in the meantime, I'll create my own. You and me, what does that mean? Always, what does that mean? Forever, what does that mean? Always, what does that mean? Forever, what does that mean? It means we'll manage, master your language, and in the meantime, I'll create my own. It means we'll manage, master your language, and in the meantime, I'll create my own. It means we'll manage, master your language, and in the meantime.

It was like those songs came from some kind of subterranean, old, weird America. I think of you, don't murder me. One that had important information in it that you would kind of have to live your way up to understand.

All right, everybody. You got DJ Danny Boy here in the studio tonight. This is the Subterranean Chowder. Thanks to Ren for that great set. You got the Sea Dogs fireworks going on in the background, so hopefully you're not picking that up. But I guess maybe you should be, because tonight the theme is the Mark of the Beast. That's right. The date is 6-6-26. Three sixes, a little two slit in there, but it's as close as we get. So tonight we are going to celebrate the devil. It's a hot summer evening. The devil's coming out to play. Going to do songs about the devil, about hell, and fire and brimstone, etc. And literally, there are fireworks popping off in the air here in the studio, which is it's great. I couldn't think of a better way to start off a hell-based scenario. But yeah, you're listening to WMPG Gorham Portland. This is DJ Danny Boy doing the Subterranean Chowder. It's a pleasure to be here on this warm evening that cleared up. I'll tell you, I was waffling about how to start this show. I was not sure if I wanted to ease you guys in. I'm still kind of running on a high off the last funk show I did. I was like, yeah, maybe we'll just start kind of funky, start easing people in. But I had a rocker queued up too. And I'm like, which do I go? So what do I do in a scenario like that? I text my mom. My mom is the most faithful listener of this show, but also the person who taught me to love music and especially rock and roll. And I said, should I start with a rocker or ease everyone in? I'm waffling and need advice from my most faithful listener and my mom. She said, as I anticipated, I'd start with a rocker. It's a hot, muggy night. So we're going to do exactly as Mary says. We don't F with Mary. We're going to get right into a rocker here. I'm pretty excited about this playlist tonight. I've got to just cue it up here for 1 second and get an internet connection. Do I have one? I'm working on it. It was here a second ago. But I'll just tell you what we're going to listen to. We are going to listen to... I don't play a lot of radio songs on this show, but I'm going to play one tonight, but it's going to be a different version of it. We're going to do Highway to Hell, made famous by AC/DC. I know my buddy Matt and Meg are excited. They're ready. They're feeling like this is it, but I'm going to surprise them and tell them that this is a cover by Bruce Springsteen, Tom Morello, and Eddie Vedder. I did not know this cover existed. I'm thrilled to play it. I'm thrilled my mom told me to play it. We're going to get right into it with Highway to Hell by those three amazing musicians.

Well, I guess that qualifies as a rocker. Nice pick, Mom. I like it. That was Tom Morello and Eddie Vedder and Bruce Springsteen doing Highway to Hell. Hold on 1 second, team. There we go. All right. Where does a Highway to Hell take you, everybody? Well, it's kind of changed up. This changes up the whole way I intro the show tonight. So we're going to instead, we're going to go right at it again. A Highway to Hell takes you straight to hell.

0: Oh, Joe Strummer and The Clash doing Straight to Hell right there. All right, we heard Highway to Hell, Tom Morello, Bruce Springsteen, and Eddie Vedder doing that amazing cover. And then one of my all-time favorite Clash songs, Straight to Hell. Don't miss the fact that, the beat in that song was stolen by MIA for Paper Planes. That's where that do comes from. I'm a terrible, doing a terrible rendition of that. I've been on a softball field for basically half of the last 36 hours. I'm a little fried, but that's why I'm running with the devil tonight. So we're doing the theme of the Mark of the Beast in honor of 6626. We've done a rocker right into the Clash, changed up the order of things a little bit. Now we're going to get a little funky. We're going to bring it back to some funk, friends, some funk and some twang, some blues. We're not going to do any death metal tonight. I am sorry for all of you death metal fans. Not really my genre, trying to get into it, doing the best I can, but I'm going to spare you my nascent interest in death metal, and my dad will be happy about that as well, as will some of my listeners. So we are going to go into what was a very popular artist choice from the funk show a couple weeks back, Labi Siffre, British 1970s funk singer. He's got a couple of unbelievable albums out there, but this song is the one that actually turned me on to him. This song is called Sadie and the Devil, and then we're going to go right into Fire and Brimstone by the one, the only Link Wray. Link Wray is the founder of the power chord on the Telecaster and all sorts of awesome kind of musical history that nobody gives him credit for. You'll definitely catch a little bit of what inspired Mick Jagger in this song. Link Wray is famous for the all-instrumental song Rumble, and that song is the only instrumental song ever to be banned because it was subversive, because they thought the music and the bass beat was too sexy. We're not going to listen to Rumble. You'd know it if you heard it. We're going to do Fire and Brimstone, a deeper cut. So, Sating the Devil by Labi Siffre into Fire and Brimstone. Then we're going to get into some reggae. We're going to get into some old blues, some new blues, all sorts of cool stuff, a little twang. Let's do it. Sating the Devil coming at you.
1: One, two, three.

Oh, boy. I love Link Wray. That guy, man, he can howl, he can sing, he can play that power chord. Oh, so good. That was Link Wray doing Fire and Brimstone, which was pretty much raining down on my head out the window here because I'm that close to Sea Dog Stadium, and they really let a little fireworks show go tonight. So perfect night for it. Reminds me that it's summer. Reminds me that we are getting on to the Devil's days. 6-6-26, friends, the mark of the beast. We've done all Devil songs, all Hell songs, and we're just getting started. I'm excited about this next song. The blues is one and the same with the devil. We're going to get to Robert Johnson. I'll tell you about him in a little bit and his deal with the devil. But before then, let me tell you about Leo Bud Welch. Who, you say? Leo Bud Welch was a lumberjack for 30 years before he became a blues musician. Where was he a lumberjack? Not up here, friends. No, he was a lumberjack in the Mississippi Delta swamps. I did not know you could be a lumberjack in the Mississippi Delta swamps, but my God, if that man didn't see the devil trying to cut down trees around all those gators and copperheads, I don't know what he saw. But this is a song called Don't Let the Devil Ride by Leo Bud Welch. And without Leo Bud Welch, you're never going to get to Curtis Mayfield's Don't Worry, If There's a Hell Below, We're All Gonna Go. And he brings the funk. So you'll hear some of the influence from Leo Bud Welch and Curtis Mayfield off of one of his deeper tracks. I can't wait for these two. Let's get funky. Let's get bluesy. Let's get devilish.

No, the studio did not blow up. That was Curtis Mayfield ending his epic funk song. Don't worry, if there's a hell down below, we all gonna go. Indeed, my friends, I'm taking you there. You are listening to WMPG Gorham Portland Radio from the University of Southern Maine. I'm here in the studio. If you got a hell song, a devil song, want to, praise Satan, you can give me a call at 207-780-4909. I am pumped to be playing this next song. This is a Robert Johnson song. Robert Johnson is the founder of the blues. Famously met the devil and made a Faustian bargain at the crossroads. Plenty of songs from Cream and Clapton and all of those guys come out of Robert Johnson's lineage, not to mention basically everybody who ever sang the blues. This song is called Hellhound on My Trail. It's 2 minutes and 30 seconds of as good of an origin story as the blues gets. And if Robert Johnson went to hell to play the blues, Chuck Berry certainly lit the hellscape on fire with his hips and his guitar. So we're going to go right into Chuck Berry after that, doing a song called Downbound Train about taking a train down to hell. So Robert Johnson and Chuck Berry coming at you, about as good as a duo gets. Let's do it.

Do you see how it works, friends? Do you see how Robert Johnson plays that song with just a guitar and sings the blues? And 80 years later, 70 years later, Chuck Berry picks it up, adds a little roll with it and a little bit of an up-tempo, and basically is singing kind of the same kind of song about the same kind of thing, but basically invents rock and roll from the blues' legacy. That's pretty effing cool. All right. So who else gets inspired by Robert Johnson? Totally different genre, my friends, but it's Mr. Johnny Cash. This is one of I love this song. This is a deeper cut of Johnny's, but boy, does he have a little bit of that. It's early Johnny, but he has that late Johnny aggression in this song, and just it's dark. It's called The Devil's Right Hand, which is another name for a handgun. It's a very short song. It's a very awesome song, and if that's about a handgun, we're going to go right into 38 Special by one of my newer favorite Western bands called 38, doing a song called 38 Special. They're called Rattlesnake Milk, which is about as satanic as it gets. So Devil's Right Hand by Johnny Cash into 38 Special by Rattlesnake Milk. Excited about this too, pop friends. Here we go.

Ladies and gentlemen, that was Rattlesnake Milk doing 38 special. I suggest you listen to more Rattlesnake Milk, especially as summer rolls around. If you want that driving the western highways at night, Satan as a cactus kind of vibe, you know what I'm talking about? Probably not. Anyway, I'm excited about this next one. This next one is a song about the devil, penned by Jerry Garcia, covered by Tom Petty, imitating Bob Dylan. Yeah. Do you want that one more time? Garcia wrote it. Tom Petty's covering it. But you'll hear Tom Petty start to sound a hell of a lot like his traveling Wilburys friend, Mr. Bobby Dylan, halfway through this song. Ladies and gentlemen, I present to you a live version of Friend of the Devil by Tom Petty and the Heartbreakers. And because Jerry got inspired to write this song by being a folkie, he was a folkie and a banjo player before he was in the Grateful Dead. I'm going to play the Almanac Singers right after that, a true classic folk quintet doing Get Thee Behind Thee, Satan. So you can make a friend of the devil, or you can tell him to get the hell out of your way and pack his shit up. That's what Get Thee Behind Thee, Satan means. So you pick, everybody out there tonight. You pick whether you want to be a friend of the devil or tell him to get behind you. We're going to listen to Tom Petty now. I'm excited about this one. Let's go.

The Almanac Singers with Get Behind the Satan. All right. Well, if you don't want to get behind the Satan, you know what you can do? It's you know, 10:30 on a Saturday, so why don't you get into some champagne and reefer? It's an old blues song. Muddy Waters did it. We're going to do it by The Devil Makes Three because this is a devil-themed song. Champagne and Reefer, a true blues song, but this is bluegrassed up for you, a little old-timey musicianship. That'll bridge us from the Almanac Singers to two gentlemen that loved champagne and reefer, Mr. Peter Tosh and Mr. Lee Scratch Perry, all still under this Robert Johnson vibe. The blues is infectious in all of it, but so is the devil. So we're doing the devil tonight. We're going to do Champagne and Reefer by The Devil Makes Three, Mark of the Beast by Peter Tosh, and Chase the Devil by Lee Scratch Perry. I hope you're ready to light up your champagne and drink your reefer, or vice versa, scratch that, reverse it, and do whatever it is you do to get into some reggae vibes after we get into The Devil Makes Three here. Let's do it.

I could listen to Lee Scratch Perry say the word Lucifer all day long. Oh, man. Lee Scratch Perry there by way of Jamaica. Mr. Rub-a-dub-dub is what his nickname is. And Peter Tosh before that with the Mark of the Beast. I'm going to do a couple of announcements. WMPG is on the air thanks to support from Monty's Fine Foods, an authentic Roman-style pizzeria, bakery, and local food market in Portland. 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All right, well, we heard, by way of Jamaica, Lee Scratch Perry and Peter Tosh doing Mark of the Beast and Chase the Devil. And what happens when you add all the historical knowledge that's led to that reggae vibe and add a dash at Lead Belly? Lead Belly was known for being boisterous. Lead Belly went to prison twice for almost life sentences. He got out both times, once for a knife fight, once for a gunfight, but still managed to basically take the blues into the post-Robert Johnson next level. But he was known as a showman as well. And you know who else isn't known as a showman? Mr. George Clinton and his Funkadelic. Early Funkadelic was very psych-rocky. So was Parliament. They were kind of two separate entities. Funkadelic actually was more psych-rocky. So we're going to do Gwan Dig a Hole to Put the Devil In by Lead Belly, and then we're going to do Miss Lucifer's Love by Funkadelic. That will kind of bridge the gap between that Lee Scratch Perry Jamaica sound and that 1970s psych funk sound. So let's do Lead Belly into Funkadelic.

I'll say it again, and I've said it before. Eddie Hazel on the lead guitar in Funkadelic is an unsung hero. And that guitar work is just so awesome, so psyched out, so angular. And it's going to lead me into my next angular guitarist, Mr. Nels Klein of Wilco. I've gotten to see Nels a couple times in the last year. The guy's like 6'5", and he just plays like down at his knees, and he just like angular playing. If you've ever heard, Impossible Germany by Wilco, that shred is just him, and it's reminiscent of the band Television and Marquee Moon and all of that, but it definitely owes some to Eddie Hazel. So we're going to do Hell is Chrome by Wilco. Wilco is coming on Father's Day to Thompson's

point. I'm thrilled. I will be there. You all should be there too. It's a great way to bring in a Sunday evening to hear Wilco. They love playing up here. So let's do Hell is Chrome. And if Hell is Chrome, Hell is also in a bucket. We're going to do the Grateful Dead after Hell is Chrome live at the Knickerbocker, which is an amazing live Dead album. So Hell is Chrome, Hell in a Bucket. I'll come back on and say goodnight. Thank you for listening to this this hellish endeavor here on 6626, The Mark of the Beast. So a couple more. I'll come back on and say goodnight. Hell is Chrome by Wilco. Hell in a Bucket by The Grateful Dead. Let's do it.

Rest in peace, Bobby Weir, with that high falsetto, doing hell in a bucket. Sounds like he zipped a testicle in one of those short shorts he used to wear. God, I miss Bobby. He's definitely not down in hell. He's up there looking out for all of us. So that was Bob Weir singing in his highest falsetto, hell in a bucket, off of Live at the Knickerbocker. Before that, we heard Wilco, Hell is Chrome. It has been a pleasure doing this 6-6-26 set, Mark of the Beast, with you guys. I'm turning it over to one half of the worm. Tom is here, but you know what they say about a worm. He engorges himself, even if he's cut in half, and then he just rocks shop. So that's what Tom's going to do until Matt shows up. I can't wait to be back on with you guys. I think I'll be on week after next. It's been a pleasure, and I will leave you the only way I know how in this hell set with Pink Floyd, Run Like Hell. Have a good night, everybody. Here comes the worm. Mm-hmm.

0: 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Yes, son.
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90.9 WMPG, Gorham, Portland. Radio from the University of Southern Maine. This is Tom, and you're listening to The Worm here on Saturday night, 11 to 1 a.m. every Saturday night. My intrepid co-host is MIA. We'll find him eventually. We got an APB yet on this MIA guy. WTF. I don't know. We're playing music tonight from a specific place. Our good friend of the Worm, Servo, who runs the record label Bloated Cat Records, has done us a favor. He's my go-to expert whenever I want some Japanese pop punk, and instead of just asking him for a couple bands, I said, can you put together a whole radio show for us? And he did, because he's nice. So we've got a show curated by Servo of Bloated Cat Records. Go to that website, order a record to say thank you. I will say thank you by using my words. Thank you, Servo. You just heard Cigarette Man, one of my favorite bands ever. That song was called Something Never Changed Your Mind. So I went off of his sequencing a little bit to start with Cigarette Man. But that's because I'm just a really good radio guy. He doesn't get it quite yet. This next song is by Sleeping Aids and Razor Blades. The song is called Save the Right Thing. Stay tuned to The Worm. I'm here till 1 in the morning, and I'm playing nothing but Japanese pop punk. Stay tuned.

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1: I fly like paper, get high like planes. What? And I don't think, I don't know. She's like,
0: all I
1: want to
0: do is psh, psh, psh, psh, and take your dignity.
1: She's got something else going on too.
0: Yeah, no, she's not good.
1: I don't remember. She got kicked off that tour. This is Matt.
0: You're listening to The Worm.
1: The Worm.
0: I was missing for the first talk back.
1: Aw, he missed us.
0: I was missing everyone real bad.
1: But he came back. He was on a trip to Japan to get all this music.
0: Yeah, I forgot some while we were over there.
1: But he got it.
0: All this.
1: He got it shipped here. Yep. Express.
0: Servo met me halfway, actually.
1: You just heard a band called Piece of Bread. A song called We Have More Freedom.
0: The Penetrates before that with Like a Star.
1: Pair of the West before that with Conversation is Disrupted Now.
0: Naval before that with Postcard.
1: Beerwolf before that with I'll Sleep When Everyone's Gone.
0: Bed Gravity before that with White Breath.
1: And if you like that Bed Gravity song, you go to bloodcatrecords.com. It's not the website. You go to the Blood Cat Records on Bandcamp, and you click on that Bed Gravity record. It's called Unmet Needs, and you type into that little price thing, $1 million, and you send that bad boy over to Servo.
0: Give him
1: $1 million. That record's very good. And the Sleeping Aids and Razor Blades was the first song in the set with Save the Right Thing. We're playing all music from Japan tonight. All music of the pop punk variety.
0: Tom and I are both wearing kimonos. We're covered in cherry blossoms.
1: It's really not tasteful.
0: It's not tasteful at
1: all.
0: We
1: should be canceled. But yeah, we're just playing stuff. Servo put together this whole list. He's doing a great job. There's some stuff I've heard. Some stuff I haven't heard. A lot of it I haven't heard.
0: I'm having such a great time listening to it so far.
1: I'm a big fan of Pair of the West and Piece of Bread already. Mostly because both these bands kind of sound like Cigarette Camp. Cigarette Man. And I think they might share a member, but... and Bed Gravity, of course. That record is very good. Bed Gravity.
0: Bed Gravity.
1: we
0: love Bed Gravity.
1: We love Bed Gravity, don't we, folks?
0: We love the band. We love the idea. We love that there's extra gravity when you're in your bed.
1: I hate that it's so fun.
0: It's so
1: fun. To do his voice. This next song is by a band called See Her Tonight. It's called Good to Know You. We'll be here till 1 in the morning. Matt, are you going to stick around?
0: This is Matt.
1: Are you going to stick around?
0: Yes.
1: That's great.
0: This is Matt.
1: I might have something else to do, but we'll see.
0: You're not going to stick around?
1: I don't know. Yeah,
0: that's fine.
1: I got somewhere to be.
0: You got somewhere to be. Okay.
1: Yeah. We'll see. We'll see.
0: Yeah, we'll see.
1: This is that band I said. Stay tuned to The Worm till 1 in the morning.
0: The Worm.

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0: 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This is Matt.
1: This is Tom.
0: And you are listening to The Worm.
1: Worm.
0: Oh yeah, we're jamming to this track right now.
1: What's up, listeners?
0: This is a Final Fantasy VIII track, but it sounds like it could be like a Mega Man X track. You know?
1: I would have known what track it was if it was a Mega Man X track.
0: That's true.
1: Because those games are good.
0: Those games are great.
1: Unlike Final Fantasy VIII, shots fired.
0: I should say, those games are great up until X4.
1: Yeah. Then they stink like Final Fantasy VIII. We're playing songs. We're playing pop punk songs from Japan tonight.
0: That's right. Our friend Servo provided these for us.
1: Can you take this again? Okay. Producer.
0: Oh, boy.
1: Producer, can we take this again?
0: Take two.
1: All right, go. There's worms coming out of his mouth.
0: Our best friend Servo provided us this music.
1: Mm-hmm.
0: Oh, it's a lot easier to just talk out of the worm.
1: That's what I keep telling you. Do not deny the worm. Let the worm flow. You just heard a band called Anti-Justice from Japan. That song's called Baggage. Baggage.
0: Before that was Minority Blues Band with Anti-Heroic.
1: That's off a split with 1,000 Travels of Jawaharlal that I believe you can pick up from Bloated Cat still.
0: Hey.
1: That's Servo's record label. Zero Fast before that with I Will Turn Back the Clock, Just 2 Hours.
0: Tag Nuts before that with Song for You.
1: Stupid Plots before that with Cruel Excursion.
0: Slime Fisher before that with Life Part 2, Life is Shit.
1: Blue before that with She Knows.
0: TV Dinners before that with Camera and Video.
1: The Steadies with Dancing in My Life.
0: Silky before that with Leave the Nest.
1: And See Her Tonight with Good to Know was the first song in the set.
0: Wow.
1: We got a whole another hour left.
0: Still an hour.
1: We've been ripping through this.
0: This is a very fun time, and I'm so happy to just, like, hear a radio show while I'm here, like, presenting it.
1: Yeah, thought it'd be nice.
0: Yeah, it's fun. I went and saw the Beths tonight.
1: Yeah, you did. You did go see the Beths.
0: And so tonight. It was nice to not have to prepare for our radio show. Thank you, Servo.
1: The Beths. Hey, if you're in the Beths and you're listening, good job playing tonight. I didn't see you, but Matt said you were good.
0: Well, I loved you. Also, Bird Summer.
1: All right. This song is, I don't know what that means. This song is by Bukus. Danana 2.
0: If anybody who's listening does know why the time and temperature building says Bird Summer right now, please call in 207-780-4909.
1: Bird Summer.
0: Bird Summer.
1: Bird up.

Portland. You know that feeling when the lights drop and the first chord hits? That's the Riff Room. Every other Tuesday night, I bring you the riffs that built rock and classic metal, hard rock, and punk. The legends, the deep cuts, and the bands pushing it forward. And we shine a light on the artists keeping this city loud, too. Every other Tuesday night at 10 o'clock, the Riff Room. Never lose that feeling.

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1: This is Tom.
0: And you're listening to The Worm.
1: Hello.
0: Hello.
1: We got about a half hour left. We're playing songs from Japan. We're playing pop-punk songs from Japan.
0: Pop-punk songs from Japan.
1: Brought to you by our friend Servo from Bloated Cat Records.
0: Go buy his things. Give him money.
1: So he can keep buying pop-punk records from Japan.
0: Yeah.
1: And then telling us about them.
0: Yeah. He's got good taste, as you could tell by the songs that we just played.
1: You just heard Just a Fine Slope with One More Step in Mind.
0: One Leaf before that with What Do You Ask Such a World?
1: Nails of Hawaiian before that with Where Did You Harmony Go?
0: Love Men before that with Dear.
1: Kenny Baker before that with End of Journey.
0: Hush Puppy before that with Distance.
1: God's Guts with Tell Me.
0: Butter Dog before that with Do It Today.
1: And Bukus with Danana 2 was the first song in this set.
0: Danana.
1: Danana.
0: I loved it.
1: Danana.
0: Dan, dan, dan, dan, dan, dan, dan.
1: Anything else you gotta say?
0: I'd like to thank my friends.
1: Oh.
0: And my friends.
1: Oh.
0: And my friends.
1: Wow. Who are your friends?
0: My friends are.
1: Your friends? Sex songs by 3 Minute Movie. You're taking too
0: friends.
1: Long.
0: I don't have any friends.
1: We're here for another half hour, and Blythe is here.
0: Yeah.
1: To have girl radio hour.
0: Yeah.
1: Hour?
0: Yeah.
1: 2 hours. We're extending her show.
0: Girl radio 2 hours.
1: Yeah. We're allies. We're extending. We're extending the hour.
0: That's right.
1: This band is called 3 Minute Movie, and this song is called Boys Hide. Boys Hide. It's Girl Radio Hour coming up next.
0: Go hide.

0: 90.9 WMPG, Gorham, Portland Radio from the University of Southern Maine. This is Matt.
1: This is Tom.
0: And you have been listening to The Worm. Worm.
1: Me, me, me, me, me. That's me sleeping.
0: That's the sound that the worm makes when he sleeps.
1: We got one more song for you in our deep dive into Japanese pop punk.
0: Thank you, to you, Servo. By
1: Servo. We missed one, two, three, four songs. Sorry, bud. We talked too much.
0: Talked over the songs, really.
1: It's true. You just heard Piggy. Well, and also I added this song by Piggies because you said you wanted it. This is by Piggies. It was called The End of Summer, and it's the end of the radio show.
0: Before that was Cooler King McQueen with Key.
1: Melt Banana with a cover of Love Song by The Damned.
0: Not Rebound before that with Go Getting.
1: Fun Fun Attitude with Teenage Summer.
0: Bug Sneakers with Bubblegum Baby.
1: The CCs before that with In My Dream.
0: The first song on the set was 3 Minute Movie with Boys Hide a Knife.
1: A knife.
0: A knife. There were a couple things that I just said in there that I feel like could be vocal warm-ups.
1: Yeah.
0: Cooler King McQueen with Key.
1: Return of 13 Hedgehogs. I will be here next week with some stuff.
0: Yeah.
1: Stay tuned for Blythe and Girl Radio Hour. And this last one's by The Urchin. It's called Kids Never Dance. Thank you again, Servo. Go to Bloated Cat Records and buy records. Bye.
0: Come back next week.
1: Okay.

0: Radio Hour. This is Blythe, and I'm here with Evan.
1: Hello. It is morning, isn't it?
0: And we're just coming from a dance party, so we are listening to disco to start the show off. That was Ice Cream Dream Boy by Shanti Celeste. And up next, we've got Ladybug by Bumblebee Unlimited.

0: That was Gypsy Woman by Crystal Waters. And before that, you heard Ladybug by Bumblebee Unlimited. Welcome to the show. It's 1:21 a.m. You're listening to Girl Radio Hour with Blythe and Evan.
1: Hello.
0: Evan just made us some chamomile tea.
1: Wow. Wow, it's actually chai.
0: It's chai tea.
1: It's chai now, yeah.
0: So we can stay awake until 3 a.m.
1: Yep.
0: 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We have Spinning by Haim.

0: 2009.
1: All right, that was You Wanted a Hit by LCD Sound System.
0: Wow, 2009, Blythe. What were you doing in 2009?
1: I think I was living in New Jersey.
0: In New Jersey?
1: I hate to admit that.
0: Ooh.
1: And then we moved back to Maine. Okay. It's 1:37 a.m. We're jumping over that fact. We're drinking our tea. It was Evan made the strongest cup of tea I've ever had.
0: Yep.
1: And we did, during that song, add some milk and sugar, and it's butter now.
0: So we can stay awake to sling these tunes for you good folks.
1: Yes. So before LCD Sound System, you heard Cry by Haim. That was kind of accidental. We were listening to the I Quit vinyl, and we had spinning on, and it spun right into Cry, so we kept it on for you guys. Up next, we have a quick little promo, and then we're going to listen to Spoon, their album Girls Can Tell.
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0: Yeah.
1: Okay, that was Love and Anger. by Kate Bush. And before that, you heard The Sensual World, also by Kate Bush. Both of those are off of the vinyl, The Sensual World. Before that, we had Everything Hits at Once by Spoon. And up next, we're going to play That Girl by Astro.
2: Astro.
1: Astro.
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1: All right. Up next, we've got That Girl.

0: All right. That was Blow My Mind by Robin. Thank you for calling in, Nicole. Nicole is listening in New York City.
1: New York. We got listeners in New York City.
0: A global show. We're reaching every corner of the world.
1: Wow. One of the epicenters of culture brought to Maine. Portland, Maine.
0: It is 2 a.m. on the dot. 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And we're going to switch things up.
1: Did you know that Kendrick Lamar, when he was a kid, went by K-Dot?
0: Did not know that.
1: Well, now you know.
0: All right. Up next, we have some Kendrick Lamar for you guys. I hope you enjoy. I hope you are awake and dancing and singing along.

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0: I remember you was conflicted, misusing your influence. 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
1: Damn, nigga. 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

0: It was my fault, not yours, not his. It was my fault. I'm sorry. You know? It was my fault, not him, because he always wanted to be there for you. And I'm sorry, I was young. But he's always wanted to be a father to you. So I fucked up. And I take ownership of that, of my choices and decisions. And I'm sorry for that. He's a good guy. So don't hold that against him, because it was my fault. Just, you know, forgive me. Whatever you do, don't ever tell no bitch you love her. If you don't mean it, don't tell us.
1: Check.

0: That was Darling Eye by Tyler, the Creator, featuring Tizo Touchdown.
1: Wow. Who do we got next, Blythe?
0: Well, let's backtrack for a second.
1: Okay. Wait, wait, before why are we getting ahead of ourselves here?
0: Before that, we had Like Him, also by Tyler, the Creator, featuring Lola Young. Both of those are off of Chromacopia. And before those two, we had These Walls by Kendrick Lamar. That was off of the vinyl.
1: Chromacopia is such a cool name. I love that name. But off of the vinyl.
0: That was the end of my sentence.
1: Oh,
0: sorry.
1: Did you know that Santana, the band, was originally called Santana Blues Band, but then they dropped the blues band in 1967, around 1967. So then it just became Santana. And that's who we're going to hear next.
0: That is who we're going to hear next. yeah, it's 2:15 a.m. We are here for 45 more minutes.
1: Call in.

0: 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That was Will Do by TV on the Radio. That was a song, the selection by Evan. Do you have anything to say about it?
1: TV on the Radio. Well, we're listening to the radio, aren't we?
0: We're playing the radio.
1: We're playing the radio. No TVs involved today. So that's all I got to say about it. But what else did we listen to, Bly?
0: We had Bloom by Black Party. And before that, Can I Call You Rose by the Sacred Souls. They're a really fun band. I saw them live in Brooklyn a few years ago. Very mellow, chill music to hang to. Before that, we had Evil Ways by Santana. Yeah, I think that takes us to
1: Back. Yeah. And now we're going to be playing some Yoko Ono.
0: Yeah, we're going to switch it up a bit. It's 2:32, and you are listening to Girl Radio R.

0: 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This is Girl Radio Hour. That was Zone 1 to 6000 by Nubia Iqbal. Before that, we heard 101 FM by Little Sims. Ahead of that was Good Flirts by Baby Keem featuring Kendrick Lamar and Momo Boyd. And ahead of that was A Bug's Life by Sudan Archives. And to start off that last segment, we had Shine Shine by Yoko Ono.
1: Wow. Did you know that Nabiha Iqbal was also a radio DJ?
0: I didn't. Evan is coming to us with lots of facts tonight.
1: Yep.
0: We are here for 9 more minutes until it hits 3 a.m. We have a little promo for you real quick, and then a few more songs to end the night.
1: Sweet.
2: 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It's worth getting up for.

0: That was On My Mind by Georgia Smith. I've got one more song for you guys tonight before Sonic Dreams comes on at 3 a.m. This is Girl Radio Hour. Thank you guys all for listening. I will be here next week, Sunday morning from 1 to 3 a.m. This last song is in honor of my sister. It is 23 by Cleo Soul. My sister is turning 23 this week.
1: So wow, this one's exciting age.
0: This one's for you, Aurora.
1: Shout out, Aurora.
0: All right. Thanks for listening. Have a good night, guys.
1: Good night.

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0: This is Sonic Dreams.
1: And tonight, we're diving into some post-hardcore, some angsty teenage tunes, and a mix of everything in between. Now, let's get started with Afterthought from Fugazi.

That was the great blues singer, Jimmy Rushing, singing with the Count Basie Orchestra. We're going to hear more from Jimmy on this edition of Swingin' the Blues on WMPG Radio, Gorham, Portland, Maine. We're going to feature a number of singers, all performing with the Count Basie Band. Yes, it's Sing Along with Basie time. Jimmy Rushing was the Count's first vocalist and spent almost 15 years with his band. Jimmy will sing another one, and then we'll hear Helen Hume singing Sub Deb Blues, a song about a girl in her middle teens who hasn't been, quote, introduced into society. It's short for Sub Debutante. We'll finish this set with two tunes from Basie's second great vocalist, Joe Williams. Joe was an important part of Basie's big comeback in the early 1950s, and one of the songs, Too Close for Comfort, will feature the great Ella Fitzgerald.

Lisa Brewer is going to start off the next set with Trombone Charlie from her album with the Count called The Songs of Bessie Smith. Now, Teresa Brewer was a very popular pop singer in the 1950s, and this matchup with Basie singing the old blues songs of Bessie Smith shouldn't have really worked, but it did. Basie laid down those perfect blues backgrounds, and Brewer rose to the occasion. It's really a great record. I Cried For You features the vocals of Sarah Vaughan, one of the greatest jazz singers ever, and this tune was from her album Count Basie and Sarah Vaughan. Diane Shore, a jazz singer, recorded a live album with the Basie Band in 1987, and it rocks. Shore has a really good jazz voice and over 23 records to her credit. Ann Baker only recorded one song with Count Basie in 1947, but it's a good one. Meet Me at No Special Place shows off her bluesy side well. She sang with Billy Eckstine's orchestra back in the 1940s.

Take a little off the top, a novelty tune featuring trumpet player Harry Sweets Edison is going to start the next set. And then we're going to hear King Joe. It was a double-sided 78 that Basie released in 1941 with the actor-singer Paul Robeson on vocals. The song was a tribute to the black boxer Joe Louis, the black heavyweight champion for 11 years. Billy Eckstein sang Lonesome Lover Blues, and Basie's small band is joined by Big Joe Turner for Blues Round the Clock. Eddie Cleanhead Vinson sings My Jug and I from Basie's 1980 album Kansas City Shout, which also featured Big Joe Turner on vocals.

0: Everything's fine, pal.
1: Just got in town.
0: Where are you on your way to now?
1: The barbershop.
0: Barbershop, wonderful. Here's Esquire Barbershop right here. And there's a cat on the front chair I'd like you to know. It's my personal friend, Papa Brown, meet Sweets Edison.
2: Hello, Sweets. I'm glad to know you. Come on in and take a seat. Now, what can I do for you? Anything at all?
3: Take a little off the top. Take a little off the top. Take a little off the top. 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

0: the barber who cut poor old Samson's hair. 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
1: Take a little.

The Jungle King is a late 1940s number with Jimmy Rushing on vocals. And the last song you're going to hear is another tune with the great Billy Eckstein taking the vocals. And then it's time to go home. Thanks for listening, and please join us next week for another Swing of the Blues on WMPG Radio, Gorham, Portland, Maine. 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

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When drones fly, children die. That terrible reality is what has motivated peace activists Toby Boulay and Nick Mokhtar for the past 17 years to try to educate the public about the dangers of drone warfare. Today we'll discuss their efforts to ban killer drones at Holloman Air Force Base in New Mexico. Stay tuned.

0: And that's John Farnham with You're the Voice. Welcome to Friendly Fire, a voice for veterans. I'm your host, Don Kimball. It's a pleasure to have you along today. 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We're so very proud and pleased to have with us two Friendly Fire frequent flyers, Toby Blume and Nick Moultern. They're both with Band Killer Drones, and Nick is with Veterans for Peace. Recently, they were both arrested at a demonstration at Holloman Air Force Base outside of Alamogordo, New Mexico. And now let's go to part two of our show. If you missed part one, go to WMPG.org and to archives. Thanks very much for being here today, guys.
1: Thanks very much, Don.
0: If you just joined us, we're so very happy to have with us two returning guests, Toby Blume. She's with Band Killer Drones, a lifelong activist. She's out on vacation, but she is originally from the Bay Area. And Nick Moultern. Nick is with Veterans for Peace. Last year, he received the highest award that Veterans for Peace can bestow on a fellow member, the Howard Zinn Award. And he's calling us from his home in Northampton, Massachusetts. And thank you both for being here. Both of you were at the recent demonstration, vigil, community outreach at outside Holloman Air Force Base, which trains the drone pilots to operate these drones, which I don't think maybe many people don't know that the drones are flown here in the United States and they're operating all over the world. So it's basically fly by wire. But you were both arrested. Toby, you had planned, I believe, to be arrested to block the road. Well, Nick was surprised that he was arrested when he was actually

0: no more drone war, stop the killing, stop the war, free Palestine. And I had a sign that said, a big heart sign that said, you are loved. And so I was carrying that. And Matt Dobson, who's a candidate for the U.S. Senate in Colorado, he was the one on the shoulder. And so as I was walking along, the first thing I knew, you know, I felt somebody grab my arm, put it behind my back and say, you're under arrest. And I said, well, I asked them to cuff me in the front because I couldn't get in the car or in the back. The charge against me was pedestrian in the highway. I guess that's made for people who've had too much to drink or something, and they just shouldn't be wandering around in the highway. But we were not doing anything to block traffic, because once it started to move, we would be out of there, and they could have even gone on either side of us. So anyway, everybody went to the detention center, Toby, the other people, Matt and me. They gave us all blood pressure tests, some kind of minimal medical examination, and they found out that my blood pressure was higher than they wanted to take responsibility for. Normally, if I even test my blood pressure, it kind of shoots up. And I guess I was a little bit more like surprised about what's going on. And so anyway, they took me back to where my car was and then let me loose. But the sheriff told me and a couple of other people later that in previous years, they'd been very lenient by letting everyone who got arrested go that same day. Now they said they would crack down and hold Toby and the other two people. Well, actually the other three people, they would hold them longer to kind of teach us a lesson and not do this kind of thing anymore. I'm sure there's some question about how legal that is, but at this particular moment, I don't know that anything is being done in that area. I do know that I have to be on a Zoom with them on May 1st to, you know, deal with my charge.
1: So you were released on your own recognizance, but you still do have to appear before a judge. Toby, what were you charged with?
2: Well, all five of us that were arrested that day were charged with pedestrian on the roadway, because the morning before, we had our vigil in the same area, which for the first 2 years that we were doing, they told us to stand in the area of the visitor center before the drivers reached the gate. And they, for 2 years, they tolerated us to bring our signs. I mean, this is about democracy, right? And free speech. We use very thoughtful signs and messages. And so all of a sudden last year, they decided to paint a blue line and tell us we couldn't be in that area. So on Tuesday morning, I decided to challenge that, because I really believe that if our soldiers, they're going out to fight these wars for our democracy and for our freedom and our rights, and then they tell us we can't even hold a sign on the side of a military base, that it's obvious it's all lies and propaganda. As they were arresting me that morning, I questioned all the military that were involved in detaining me. You know, this is a violation of my free speech rights, that I can't stand outside. I had to hold a sign. I'm sorry. Anyway, it was a chance to educate them all. So because I was arrested and given a verbal warning, they didn't give me a citation that Tuesday morning. But on Wednesday morning, when we did the nonviolent blockade, they gave me a second charge of trespassing on the base, which they didn't give to the other people. And it has a maximum jail sentence of a year. So I'm eligible for a jury trial, which I'm really looking forward to. I've been wanting to have a jury trial for many years about the drone program, and this is going to be a good opportunity. And then what I also want to say about the other four people that got the charge of pedestrian in the roadway, the maximum penalty for pedestrian in the roadway, $25 fine. It's put everybody in jail on what's the maximum penalty is $25, and they held the other three people for 2.5 days. So this is a totally corrupt criminal act in treating us that way. Who knows what's going to come of it? They decided to break their own laws just to so-called teach us a lesson. And I know I'm talking a long way. Gandhi said, first they ignore you, then they laugh at you, then they fight you, and then you win. And this is with using a nonviolent organized campaign. And so we're at the stage now where they're fighting us. We're at the stage where they're coming down harsh on us. What we want to do is come the next time with 300 people and have really an organized blockade where you have small groups of people going out, and they can't put all 300 of us in prison for 2.5 days. We have to be smart and organized. And I hope people listening to this might consider joining us. They can go to our website, shutdowndronewarfare.org, and reach out to us, get on our mailing list so they can be informed of when the next Shutdown Drone Warfare Week is in New Mexico. And we would love to really get veterans and just U.S. citizens who care about the unlawfulness of our country and the world, and really get involved and peacefully put your body on the line and say, no, this can't continue anymore.
1: So getting arrested, it's a personal statement, and it's also a statement to the world that what's going on here is wrong, and this is a way to get people to notice the campaign and what you're doing. And also, when you're in jail, it's an excellent chance to network with people who may not have any idea what you're talking about. And of course, if you can get a jury trial, well, now you can present evidence right there in public that's on record. Look, this is what's going on. You can put it on the record, exactly what's happening. So a lot of times, right, they don't want a jury trial because they, like they said in the movie A Few Good Men, you know, Jack Nicholson says to Tom Cruise's character, you can't handle the truth. And the government and the military, they can't handle the truth because they know what's happening. Nick, what was the response from actual the airmen on the base? Did you get any thumbs up? Did you have any conversations with them? Did he take any literature?
0: These, we'll call them air people, drive into the base from Alamogordo at very high speeds. They could all take the bus, but each one, of course, has their own car that makes loud noises and makes them happy. And we don't get to have a chance to talk with them, but we did get a few honks out of a couple hundred cars. I'd say maybe three or four. We got a couple of thumbs up. This is the first time that's happened in my experience. We had another opportunity to talk. Those were two people who were at this public meeting. One was the deputy commander of the whole base, and the one was his subordinate. During their presentation, they made the remark that the Air Force has programs that are designed to help people who are drone operators suffering from PTSD and moral injury. There is a history of suicide among these people because they have to handle they're suffering in some one way or another, and some choose that way. And speaking with him, I said at the meeting in public, but in speaking with him, I said, these programs that the Air Force have for the drone operators to deal with their suffering don't work. He did not challenge me on that at all. He himself was a drone operator. His colleague was a drone operator. And my opinion is that both of them have suffered and may still suffer having that job.
1: No, that's a great point.
0: And I was very surprised because he could have said to me with justification, you're absolutely full of it. You have no idea what you're talking about. You come to town for a day and now you're an expert. He didn't say any of that. And I think it was very, very telling. Well, this will just tell you something about the nonsense people are told. You asked me about where did the Holloman Air Force get its name? I looked it up, named after Colonel George V. Holloman, and the Air Force puts out that he was a pioneer in guided missiles and pilotless aircraft research. The base, it says, was renamed in his honor to recognize his contribution to early rocket technology and unmanned aircraft research. If you go on Wikipedia, you'll find out that he and someone else invented some gizmo that allowed an airplane to land without, you know, human involvement. He also died in an airplane crash in Taiwan. And everything about it talks about the colonial system in which he operated and died, there is no way that you could say that this person had any invention having to do with drones. But now that they're training drone operators there, suddenly he is anointed as this leader in the technology of unmanned aircraft research, which it seems on the face of it to be inaccurate at best.
1: And Toby, what were some of the educational tools that you used at the community outreach to tell people more about the drone program, plays, documentaries, to show any movies or anything like that? Because we know there's plenty of information out there.
2: Yeah, we had two really important films that we showed. One was National Bird, probably the best documentary about the U.S. drone program that I've ever seen. It involves three drone whistleblowers that came out to speak out against the drone program, one of which, Daniel Hale, he's my American hero, served over 2 years in prison because he revealed some important documents to the public, and they stole over 2 years of his young life to punish him for bringing truth to the public. Yeah, the second film is a film Earth's Greatest Enemy, a new film made by Abby Martin, Empire Files, and her husband, Mike Preisner. And it's an incredibly excellent film about the role U.S. military plays in damaging the planet that we live in so many ways. You know, one of the things it shows really blatantly is how U.S. military go on a mission. All of their unused explosives, they don't carry it back to the base that they came from. They lay it all down on the ground and they just explode it all. Now, these weapons cost thousands and thousands of dollars. I mean, it's insane. The U.S. military and the U.S. government have totally lost their marbles. You know, there's a reason, because the weapons industry profits from war. If the public really knew the level of harm to the environment, I mean, when we wage war on other countries, the cancer rates go way up because, like in the Iraq War, all this depleted uranium that poisons the earth. So we didn't get a huge turnout, but we did have some of the public come, and we had really engaging conversations.
1: Did you have any veteran participation, Toby, a veteran activist that came, especially Air Force people?
2: There was one young man who brought his five young children, not in the Air Force, but he comes from a military family. He's worked on military bases, and he was very engaged in the film and in discussion. I hope that he takes what he learned home to his extended military family. I do feel like we made a lot of really rich connections with people this year.
1: Nick, in the time we have left here, do you want to talk about is there just one treaty to ban drones, and who's putting this treaty forward, and how long has it been in the works, and what's the outlook for it, and what kind of drones are they going to ban?
0: I'm glad you asked that, because we've drafted a potential treaty.
1: Sorry, Nick, who's we?
0: Several people involved with the organization Ban Killer Drones. On our website, we actually have that treaty and the reasoning for it in several different languages. We've talked to people at the UN from various countries. The basic message that we get is the United States is against this, and so you're really kind of wasting your time. Nevertheless, what we see as we go forward is that drones, as I said before, are a very unique weapon that should be put back in the box. They enable wars to be spread into areas they would not be otherwise spreading into. They prolong wars, and the younger people, Gen Z people, see not only the danger of this, but the horror of what's happening. And I think I'm looking toward that generation to carry forward with this. Our solution in the treaty is to remove weapons from drones altogether. Some people say, oh, well, you can regulate the use of weaponized drones. That has proven to be an abject failure. And they say, well, how about we just make drones that are automatic, like robot drones? How about if we make that illegal? And we say, there's no way to regulate that either. So the only way to do this is take weapons off of drones completely. People in this country don't understand that almost inevitably drones will be used to kill people in this country in the same way that they're being used overseas. There are many other things that we've predicted would happen with drones, and it has happened, and we're seeing the effect of it. So we just have to press forward with that. And in some ways, I feel like I'm being very absolutist, and I'm coming across as, oh, yeah, we have to do this and so in a certain way. But I'm just tired of all this killing. And we have to understand in this country that organized killing is unacceptable, and that these drones are making organized killing, war, assassination. The fundamental policy of the Israeli government, their foreign policy, is based on assassination. The U.S. has picked up that policy and made it part of our foreign policy.
1: The technology is getting scarier all the time.
0: That's right.
1: So you kind of have to continue to kind of maybe recalibrate the strategy here, because the artificial intelligence's role in this, almost taking, you know, the human aspect out of the decisions that are made, or whether or not to fire a Hellfire missile at somebody. This is truly frightening. And of course, you mentioned the suicide drones also. The numbers of suicide drones have increased dramatically. I think the last time we talked, Nick, we had done some research where we decided that, where we found that over 70% of the suicide drone parts that are made in Iran that go to Russia that are used against Ukraine, the components come from the United States. And, you know, Toby had talked about Trump before. Trump's more like a CEO of a company than he is a president of the United States, with war as a business model. And if that factor, that fact that great percentage of the drones that are these suicide drones being made, the components are made in America, if that doesn't demonstrate it, I don't know what does.
0: Well, I just want to say that in this country, we have a passive population that is allowing genocide to occur every day without getting out in the street and demanding that this stop and staying in the street until this stops. Where does the passivity come from? My opinion is it is in part from using drones. How does that happen? By allowing us to say, well, okay, it's protecting our people. We don't really care what happens on the other end of it. And this is something that is destroying people's souls. We have to be careful of our souls. And part of how our souls happen to do with weapons and this colonial system. People don't want to face up to that. And people run like mad when they have to talk about Gaza, because it means talking about Israel, because it means talking about corporate America, investment, and like that. And so where does our soul go? Could die within us. We could be walking around doing everything that we think is perfectly normal, but there's nobody home inside our hearts.
1: Well said, Nick. Well said. Our guest today, Toby Blume, she's from the Bay Area with Band Killer Drones. She's been involved with helping to stop the drone program for 17 years. And then Nick Moultrie's calling us from Northampton, Massachusetts with Veterans for Peace and Band Killer Drones. Also, they were both recently arrested at the latest demonstration, vigil, community outreach in Alamogordo, New Mexico, which is home of Holloman Air Force Base, which is the major base for training drone pilots. And one thing people maybe don't know is that these drone pilots go to work in their flight suits, and they sit behind a computer screen and fly a drone with a joystick for a 12-hour shift, and then go home and have dinner, just like maybe nothing happened, and who knows, their mission that day might have been, they might have killed people. It is really a bizarre, stressful way of life. Tell people how they can help.
2: People can go to our website and get our contact information and really reach out to us and think about joining us. It is a national campaign. We're asking people to come from different places in the country. It's not just, we are getting more and more people from New Mexico involved. but and we have some limited funds to help people who need help with traveling from a long distance. We don't have any dates set for the next action, but we're even talking about going back to Holloman in the fall. I'm not sure if that's going to happen. It might be next spring. We definitely want to go back to Creech Air Force Base as well. And I just want to say that we're doing this, as Nick said, you know, we're losing our morality, our humanity in this country. And people don't like Trump, but Trump isn't the main problem. The main problem is that we've been gradually losing our humanity over the last many years. And, you know, even though some people are living in comfort in this country, they've been quiet and tolerated this level of lawlessness in U.S. foreign policy and lawlessness in how U.S. military acts. And maybe that's been going on since the beginning, but because of the complacency of the greater American public, that's what the biggest problem is the complacency. We need more citizens involved. It's not just about getting rid of Trump, because, you know, under President Biden, the genocide went on for a year until the next president took over. So I honor Aaron Bushnell, who committed self-immolation to protest. He was an airman, and it was only less than a year into the genocide that he couldn't stand knowing that he was part of an institution that was promoting a genocide. And I honor him for the courageous act that he did. I'm sorry that he took his life, but we need to get people to really start caring about humanity and the people that live on this planet. So we'd love to get this campaign to grow. Anybody that can help it grow, we call on you to get involved. And lastly, I just want to say two stories really quick. There's always several interactions with military that happens. And one time early on in the week, I was standing on this side right near the main gate, and the cars were going in. It was getting backed up. And this woman flashed me a peace sign who was driving the car into the base. She rolled her window down and she said, "My husband's in the military and he doesn't like what's going on." And I just said to her, I said, "Does he know about GI Rights Hotline?" You know, it's those kind of human to human connections that you make. And then when we were doing our blockade, we had a blockade at the West Gate first. Nobody was arrested. We moved on to the main gate later. But while we were doing the blockade, six or seven military security people were out there in their uniforms, kind of watching what's going on. And one of them was totally listening. We were trying to educate them while we were standing in the blockade. And he was totally listening, shaking his head in agreement with everything that we said. And I can only hope that he will go back on the base, or he has gone back on the base, had conversations that he wouldn't have had otherwise, had the courage to have conversations with people in his family, and really reevaluate whether he should stay in this institution that is committing these unlawful acts in the world with drones and everything else. So we, little by little, we're making changes in society. And I can at least go to my grave and know that I did my little piece in my lifetime to try to turn things around. And the more people that get involved in this, the faster we can make these changes happen.
1: Well, Toby, thank you for that. And thank you for being a leader and a hero to so many of us for so many years, and doing the work that you've done, and continued success and best of health to you and your partner, of course, who's your rock, Dr. Fred.
2: He's patiently sitting next to me right now.
1: Also, he's always sitting patiently next to you. You're so lucky. Nick, closing thoughts?
0: I want to say that Veterans for Peace has been tremendously helpful over the years we've been doing this. And we had at least five members of Veterans for Peace. I'm one of them, with us at Alamogordo. And this has been something that has been very important to provide a base of not only people support, but some financial support for this. And I think that when we are there talking to military people as veterans, it has a very, very positive impact. And sometimes that's overlooked, but it's very clear when I was having this conversation with the deputy base commander and his colleague, that the fact that I had been in the Navy definitely was a plus. But people should definitely go to the website for Shutdown Drone Warfare if they want to participate, you know, going forward in these events.
1: And our thought today is from Nobel Peace Prize winner Dr. Albert Schweitzer, quote, "To think out in every implication the ethic of love for all creation, this is a difficult task which confronts our age." And it looks like that's a wrap from these Sacred Feathers studios. Until next time, everybody, stay safe, be well, and remember, you are the voice.

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0: You're still in bed?
1: Come on. It's time to get up. Get your favorite breakfast downstairs. Oatmeal and ketchup. Come on, wipe the sleep from your eyes. No lollygagging in this household. Boker toe.

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1: And Boker Tov, good morning. 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The phone number here is 780-4909. I'm your host this week, Ben Naftali. And today is June 7th, 2026, corresponding to the 22nd of Sivan, 5786 in the Hebrew calendar. It's 6:33 a.m. We just heard Rabbi Joe Black with Boker Tov. And I'm going to start off with a piece by the Russian Jewish composer Lazar Siminsky. This is Hebrew Melody.

You're listening to Sunday Simcha. That was flute music, music for the flute. That was called the Turkische Flute, Adrian Greenbaum on flute. Before that, we heard Matisyahu, What I'm Fighting For, from his album Youth. Before that, Bustin Abraham, an Israeli Jewish Muslim band playing Abadai. Then we heard Trio Sephardi with a Ladino song, Yo me acuerdo de aquella noche, I remember that night. Before that, Mishpoka, Kinder Yorn, Madame Sophie Kurtzer, the first woman to record cantorial music, gave us Kiddush from 1924, and we started the set with a piece by Russian-Jewish composer Lazar Saminsky, Hebrew Rhapsody, Ingolf Turban on violin, Yasha Nemstov on piano. It is 7 a.m. This is WMPG, Gorham, Portland. The weather today is going to be partly sunny with chance of showers in the morning, then mostly cloudy with showers likely, with a slight chance of thunderstorms this afternoon, highs in the mid-70s, chance of rain 70%. Tonight, partly cloudy in the evening, then clearing, less humid with lows in the lower 50s. Monday, mostly sunny, highs around 80. Monday night, mostly clear, lows in the mid-50s, and Tuesday, mostly sunny, high in the mid-80s. It's time for the birthday segment of my show. There are two Hungarian Jewish icons of classical music who share birthdays today. The violinist and composer Leopold von Auer was born this date in 1845. He died in 1930. And the conductor and composer George Sell was born in Budapest in 1897. He died in 70. For Leopold Auer, we're going to hear his piece Aria, performed by his pupil Yasha Heifetz, and then an early work by Sell.

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for the birthday of George Sell, best known as a conductor. We heard the Scherzo movement from his piano quintet in E minor, composed in 1911 at the ripe age of 14. That was performed by the Cavani String Quartet. And before that, we heard a piece by Leopold Auer, aria performed by his pupil Yasha Heifetz. And the last birthday I have is Johnny Clegg, the great anti-apartheid South African singer-songwriter, was born this date in 1953 in England, but moved with his Jewish mom to South Africa at the age of six. He formed integrated bands at a time when that could get you arrested or worse. He died too young in 2019, but left a lot of great music, including this piece. This is Jericho.

as South African Jewish singer-songwriter Johnny Clegg. That was Jericho from his album Cruel, Crazy, Beautiful World. And today is National Oklahoma Day. Now, if only I could think of a tune by Jewish songwriters about Oklahoma. Oh, yeah, that one. But actually, that's not the only one. But we'll start with that.

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0: pensando en el público de Radio Tierra, en la señora que en este momento nos está escuchando y está revolviendo la olla a lo mejor. 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
1: Found along the west coast of Mexico is a tiny yellowish tree frog called simply Ranita Amarilla by the Mexicans.
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16: And you're listening to Sunday Simcha. We've been listening to songs about spies for this week's Parsha, Shalach Lecha, where the spies are sent into the land of Canaan. So we started the set with Carole King, Been to Canaan, from Rhymes and Reasons. Then we heard Secret Agent Man, performed by Mel Torme, written by Jewish songwriters P.F. Sloan and Steve Barry for the TV show Secret Agent. At least it was called Secret Agent in the U.S. In Britain, it was called Danger Man. We heard The Fugs, written and sung by Thule Kupferberg, CIA Man, 1965. Then another Hungarian Jewish composer, Lalo Schifrin, gave us the indelible Mission Impossible theme. We heard the original 1966 version for the TV show. Then we heard Hall & Oates, Private Eyes, 1981. Daryl Hall has been a member of the tribe since 1969. And then we heard a couple by Carly Simon, Spy, from the album of the same name, and Nobody Does It Better, from the movie, the James Bond flick, The Spy Who Loved Me. I used to think that was written by Carly, but it wasn't. It was written by Marvin Hamlisch and Carol Bayer-Sager. And then we heard the ultimate James Bond theme. It was actually the theme from the first Bond flick, Dr. No. That was written by the British Jewish composer Monty Norman. And the weather today, partly sunny with a chance of showers this morning, then mostly cloudy with showers likely, with a slight chance of thunderstorms this afternoon, highs in the mid-70s, partly cloudy in the evening, lows in the lower 50s. Tomorrow will be mostly sunny, highs around 80. Monday night, mostly clear, lows in the mid-60s. Tuesday, mostly sunny, highs in the mid-80s. So some nice weather heading our way. It is now 8 a.m. This is WMPG Gorham, Portland. 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And we're going to continue. We've got half an hour left of music. And I haven't played Tomb Balalaika in a long time. So why don't we start with that? This is Betty Klein.

0: What you find is just the beginning.
1: This is WMPG, Gorham, Portland, radio from the University of Southern Maine. I'm Jolene, and it's a Sunday morning, 8:30, and we're going to spin through time today. I can't hear my headphones, so... I hope everybody can hear me. Anyways, it's June 7th, 2026. We are going to spin through time. What year will I pick today? We're going to get in the time machine and we're going to go back to 1976. And we're going to hear some tunes from that year. And I'm going to spin us right in here in just a second. And here we go.

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If you're just tuning in, we are spinning through 1976 today on Spinning Through Time. I can hear myself now, so we can carry on this wonderful Sunday on WMPG, Gorham, Portland, radio from the University of Southern Maine. Our wonderful little radio station received another award last night in Boston. Tom Bell and his movie Extraordinary Place won an Emmy at the Boston Movie Awards. How cool is that? We really are an extraordinary place here at WMPG. Let's go back to see what I played for 1976. I played Fly Like an Eagle, Steve Miller Band, off the album Fly Like an Eagle, May 1976. Three huge hits came off this album, including this one. The whole album went 4 times platinum. Shout It Loud, Kiss, definitely played this loud for breakfast this morning. Nothing like Kiss for breakfast on a Sunday morning. Kiss always reminds me of my Uncle Timmy. He had this on 8-track, and I was little enough to listen to this for the first time on 8-track. He had the big posters of Gene Simmons and stickers on the door, and how cool is that? Thanks, Uncle Timmy, for giving me 8-tracks in my life. Then I played Rubber Band Man by The Spinners, August 1976. It spent 3 weeks at number 2 on the Billboard Hot 100. The song's been featured in many TV shows, Marvel comic books. It's been on The Muppets. The Rubber Band Man was Office Max's official mascot for a few years. The things I find out. Let's see, June 7th, 1976 is the date we're spinning back to, 50 years ago, 599 months, 2,608 weeks, 18,262 days. There's been 619 full moons since then, and 1976 was a leap year. If you were born this day, happy 50th birthday. You're considered Generation X, a latchkey kid, MTV generation, the forgotten ones, you pick. You're known for your skepticism. That's a big word for the radio this early in the morning. Skepticism and independence. And I've got lots of tunes to play, and they only let me stay in 1976 for so long. So I hope you got your seatbelts on. Ready?

0: In June, Freaky Fridays will be on the rooftop at Bayside Bowl. The vibes promise to be immaculate. 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We'll move it indoors to the mezzanine. Bayside Bowl is at 58 Alder Street, and the rooftop is all ages until 7 p.m. Freaky Fridays is every Friday from 5 to 7 p.m. only on WMPG Gorham, Portland.
1: 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This is WMPG Gorham Portland, radio from the University of Southern Maine. And I'm Jolene, and we're spinning through time today. We are deep down in 1976, and in the last set, I played Life in the Fast Lane by the Eagles from their fifth studio album, Hotel California. It peaked at number 11 on the Billboard Hot 100 in 1976. How long can you stay in the fast lane? Then I played Tonight's the Night, Gonna Be All Right by Rod Stewart. What a smoky voice this guy has. I think he could sing anything, I'd probably listen. Self 1976 album, A Night on the Town. This song became his second chart topper. It is the number one song of 1976. Then I played Play That Funky Music, Wild Cherry, American funk rock band from April 1976. Hit number one in September of that year. It's certified platinum, selling over 2 million records. Well, let's see. Today is National What Day? June 7th. National Chocolate Ice Cream Day. With all the other flavors, when is there time to eat just plain chocolate ice cream? Maybe today is the day. Chocolate sundae, chocolate dipped cone. Sounds good. It's also National Yo-Yo Day. Do you still have a yo-yo? I believe I still have a yo-yo. Somewhere out there is my purple Duncan that I had when I was a little kid. Practice the dog, or what was the other one called? The shooting the moon. I remember how to do that. It's also National Drive-In Movie Day. Love me a good drive-in movie. Drove past Pride's Corner on my way into the studio today, and they are playing Breakfast Club and Fueler's Day Off. And looks like they're ready for the season. There's nothing like a good nostalgia of a drive-in movie. Okay, so let's spin right back into some tunes, and then we're going to keep us right in 1976.

1976, spinning through time. Let me see, what did I play in the last set? I played Nobody's Fault But Mine, Led Zeppelin, nice and loud. Really good breakfast tune off the album Presence from 1976. The original song was from 1927, considered to be gospel blues. Then I played Somebody to Love by Queen, British rock band, lead singer Freddie Mercury. Off the album, We're Off to the Races. Mercury says it's a soul-searching piece that questions life without love. What an amazing man. This is just beautiful soul. I think it was either before his time, or maybe he was perhaps on time just and changed the world. He was amazing. Then he played Breakdown by Tom Petty and the Heartbreakers off their self-titled album, Tom Petty and the Heartbreakers, from November 1976. This one's about a breakup, or you're headed toward a breakup. Tom Petty is one of the good ones. I saw him right before he died, a couple shows before he passed away, at a venue in Canandaigua, New York. Outdoor venue, really cool little spot in the world. So glad I got to see that man before he passed. What a great show. Then I played Dancing Queen by ABBA, Swedish pop band. It's probably their most popular song. It's considered their signature song. It was a number one hit in the United States and top charts in 15 different countries, 1976. Well, let's do some prices. Let's see. Milk was $1.65. Bread was 50 cents. A loaf, eggs, 84 cents a dozen. Ground beef, $1.20 a pound. You could mail a letter for 13 cents. You could buy a new car for $5,400. You could buy a new home, $43,400. Put gas in your car for 61 cents a gallon. If you're lucky enough to have a colored television, it's 25 inch, which is not much bigger than your iPad screen now. $780 for a 25-inch colored television, which in today's money is $4,565. The Apple computer was released. Apple One computer was released. $666. You could buy a microwave for $169. How about an 8-track stereo? $160. In today's money, $936. Some of the top toys, 1976. Stretch Armstrong, Cher doll, the Light Bright was introduced that year, and the board game Mousetrap. Well, my time is pretty short here. If you'd like to reach out to me, you could call 207-780-4909. That'll get you right into the studio to say hi, if you want, to request a song. I'm taking requests, preferably from 1976, if I can find it. Sorry, Jeff. I cannot find that song that you're looking for. Let's see. What else? You could come say hi on my spin in the Spinatron. If you go to WMPG.org, I have the chat with the DJ open. So that's WMPG.org. Find the chat with the DJ on the top right, and come right in and say hi to me. If you just want to call and say hi, that's phone number again is 207-780-4909. And I give a shout out to Ruby. Sorry to cut you off. Hello. And I think I'm going to spin us right back into some tunes and keep us right in 1976.

WMPG is on the air thanks to support from the Portland Food Co-op, Portland's only 100% community-owned and demographically governed grocery store. The Portland Food Co-op features products from over 200 local Maine farmers and producers, along with a wide assortment of grocery staples. 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More information at portlandfood.coop. That is portlandfood.coop. We are spinning through 1976. Thanks for the phone calls. And I'm sending you some sunshine, Marie, out there in Bridgeton. We have a little bit to spare in Maine and Portland. We are all in Maine, but, you know, we'll send you some your direction. Thanks for the call. Let's see. What did I play for you? I played Slow Ride by Foghat, English rock band off album Fool for the City. It's considered one of the best rock and roll songs of all time. Telephone Line by Electric Light Orchestra, or ELO. English rock band off the album The New World Record. The dial tone that's in that is actually was a real dial tone from a real phone call made from England to the United States. How neat. This was the band's biggest hit, selling over 500. This album sold over 500,000 records in 1976. Then I played You Should Be Dancing. What else are we doing? I mean, how can you sit down while that song is playing? They're inviting you to get up and dance. Off the album Children of the World by the Bee Gees. Then I played 50 Ways to Leave Your Lover, Paul Simon. Well, if you're in that business looking to do that, he definitely gives you some ways to do it. You could just sneak out the back, Jack. This is off an album called Still Crazy After All These Years. This became a number one hit and described as a fluke hit. Paul Simon describes it as a fluke hit that he slipped into by accident. Well, our time is just about spinning out here in 1976, so I'm going to keep us going. If you'd like to reach out to me again, that's 207-780-4909. And I'll be here till 10 o'clock, and then we're going to welcome in some Rock Lobster. So we have about 15 more minutes, and let's keep spinning.

0: All right. Well, spending through time in 1976 is just about over. They're going to take me out of the... I have to come back to reality. And the last set, I played Car Wash by Rolls Royce. Rose Royce, not Rolls. Rose, like the flower.
1: Rose, get it straight.
0: Right. Theme from a movie called Car Wash, 1976. Who knew they had just a movie about people being at the car wash? What a ride. Let's see. Then I went out with David Bowie, Golden Years, off album Station to Station, funk and disco song. I always thought it sounded like you were like on a commercial or something, that they should be selling face cream or, I don't know, some kind of magic pill that takes you into the golden years. It's actually about a limousine ride. Look it up. It's about a limousine ride. Interesting. So let's see, what were they saying in 1976? What was the slang? People were saying boogie, boogie down, bread. I'm sure it didn't mean the food. Maybe money. That's my best guess. Can you dig it? I can dig it. Can you dig it? I'll catch you on the flip side and deep six and maybe give you a jive turkey. Jive turkey. I don't know about that one either. I guess maybe foolish. Does jive turkey go with bread? Can you have some bread and jive turkey? Tell I wasn't alive in 1976. So I've arrived back in the studio, and I'm getting ready to welcome in Rock Lobster. And I hope everybody had fun in 1976, and I brought back some cool memories for people. And I hope you enjoyed the ride, and I hope to see you in the airways next time. I'm going to take us out on some Joe Cocker, Feeling All Right, and I'll see you next time in the airwaves. Peace.

0: 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It's WMPG, and you're listening to Rock Lobster. It's time for some tunes. Thank you so much to Jolene for spinning through time. It was 1976 all this morning. Wasn't that the coolest thing? It's 10 a.m., and you're tuned to WMPG, Gorham, Portland. 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FM on your dial and on the app. Hey, it's June 7th. You know what that means. It's time for some birthdays. And today is Tom Jones's birthday. He's 86. Happy birthday to you, Tom Jones.
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1: K. Billy Super Sounds of the 70s Weekend just keeps on coming with this little ditty that reached up to 21 in May of 1970. The George Baker selection, Little Green Bag.

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2: And welcome back to Rock Lobster. It's DJ MA, and my levels are really off today, so if the music is not coming in loud and clear, I'm not sure what is going on. You can let me know or give me a call. What did we have with that last set? Starting off with Mom Told Me Not to Come by Birthday Boy Tom Jones, turning 86 today. He was born in 1940. We heard Reservoir Dogs, a soundtrack, Little Green Bag, featuring the George Baker Band, George Baker Trio. We heard some Early Morning Rain with Gordon Lightfoot. That was my mom's favorite song. And it was raining this morning in Portland, Lisbon, Topsham. Right now it's cleared out, but looks like we're going to have that kind of day, kind of spotty showers. I've got some new music later on from Pink Floyd, really, and Jesse Wells, and playing a lot of summer songs, really, just a lot of summer songs, because summer is here. The Breeders are coming this week to the State Theater for our sold-out show, and I'm going to play some stuff from the Breeders. I'm going to try this one more time, play this CD, see if it works. All right, it's working. Speaking of Susie Q, hope you're all getting ready to cast your vote this week, Maine primaries. Coming up, don't forget to vote if you want to hear anything. 7804909. I'm going to open up the Spinatron chat if you want to say toodaloo. Hello. Right now? Hopefully, some instant karma is going to get you.

That was Khan, the band Khan, or Ken, with Vitamin C. You're tuned to WMPG, and guess what? I have some wicked cool news to share with you. You'll never believe it, but last night at the New England Emmy Awards, WMPG and Tom Bell, producer of An Extraordinary Place, won a New England Emmy for the documentary film An Extraordinary Place. And you can watch that film. It's on YouTube. It's An Extraordinary Place. You can see the whole thing on YouTube. And we won an Emmy. Tom Bell and WMPG and Nola was there. They're all down in Boston. Congratulations, you guys. Oh my God. It's incredible. Right now, I'm going to go into some, just a couple of covers from Cole Porter. Every June, I play a little dedication to Cole Porter. And when I was living out in Long Beach, California, I worked for this like little theater company. It was really hard to get a job with Mohawk in the 80s. But like around 1985, I got a job at this little theater. And they were doing some like Cole Porter tributes and salutes. They did like Almost Anything Goes. So Red Hot and Blue came out probably about 20 years ago. Take a look. In the 90s, it was like an AIDS benefit. And the Red Hot and Blue is a 3-disc album set. And the covers are crazy. So I'm going to hear some Debbie Harry and Iggy Pop. Well, did you ever? And probably some Tom Waits. There's just a whole bunch of good songs on the Cole Porter album. But I also have some new Pink Floyd. Pink Floyd released a streaming track of all of the like 8 tracks. And actually, that's what the album is called. It's called the 8-track. The 8-track tapes. Because they're different versions of the songs, apparently. So I'm going to play Pigs in the Wing because it's a new version of it. How about that? So right now, let's get into some. Make sure everything's on here. Okay, here we go. 780-4909. Right now, we got some Debbie Harry and Iggy Pop. I think.

0: You know you're a brilliant fellow.
1: Thank you, I am.
0: Drink up, Jim.
2: So, have you ever been out to L.A. lately?
0: Well, no, not recently.
2: I went there. I had a rent-a-car and all.
0: Oh, really?
2: Yeah, and I got invited to Pia's house, Pia Zadora's house.
0: Really?
2: Yeah.
0: Was it nice?
2: Well, I didn't go.
0: Oh.
2: It would have been swell, though.
0: Shoot a guy.
2: It would have been elegant.
0: Elegant. Oh, wait. Look who's coming in now. Can you believe it?
2: I hear they do.

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1: Now, piss off.
2: This is Steven Vendetti with a quick programming update. On June 10th, I will be hosting Locomotive, featuring our special guest, Shine. It is headed by Kyla Stroud, who plays guitar and bass, in addition to recording and arranging some of the jam tunes in his repertoire. Don't miss this one-man jam session on Locomotive, 7:30 Wednesday on WMPG, Gorm, Portland.

Welcome back. 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Oh, yeah. I'll be here till 11:30, at which time a la vista, or our Latin thing, comes cruising on in. It's a beautiful Sunday. Hope everyone gets out and votes in the primary this Tuesday. It's coming. It's here, the 9th. Let's get back to some music.

It's Michael Kiwanuka. Cold Little Heart. Coming up, Sakona Youth. Morphine. And the Flame Lips. Keep it right here in WMPG. Going to Portland.

Well, I had to take Sokona Youth off the track list. So we're going to jump right back into the music with some Jesse Wells featuring Mount Joy. Have you ever seen rain?

In June, Freaky Fridays will be on the rooftop at Bayside Bowl. The vibes promise to be immaculate. Every Friday in June will feature WMPG DJs ready to get your summer started off right. If the weather doesn't cooperate, fear not. We'll move it indoors to the mezzanine. Bayside Bowl is at 58 Alder Street, and the rooftop is all ages until 7 p.m. Freaky Fridays is every Friday from 5 to 7 p.m. only on WMPG Gorham, Portland.

Does Valerie June Fade Into You, covered by her, came out in 2022. Now, something new from Kevin Morby, Badlands.

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It's WMPG, and it is Rock Lobster, looking at the half hour left to go. Oh boy. In our last set, that was brand new from Kevin Morby. The song is called Badlands from Dead Oceans, just came out. Valerie June with Fade Into You was a single for her, 2022. First Aid Kit, The Boys of Summer, came out, and also 2022. Pink Floyd, Pigs on the Wing, just came out from the 8-tracks. We heard Have You Ever Seen the Rain featuring Mount Joy and Jesse Wells. That was pretty recent, came out a year ago. Heard a little bit of Ciccone Youth with Into the Groovy. Michael Kiwanuka with Cold Little Heart. Iggy Pop, Candy. And Debbie Harry and Iggy Pop with Well, Did You Ever? From the Cole Porter tribute album Red Hot and Blue, came out as an AIDS benefit for research and for long-term care. I got about a half hour left if you want to hear anything. 780-4909, but I'm going to get back into some more Cole Porter. And this is some Tom Waits. It's All Right With Me. Listening to WMPG's Rock Lobster. So glad you're here. And congratulations to Tom Bell and all of the staff that helped create this documentary. It's an extraordinary place. You can catch it on YouTube. And it's a winner. It won Best Documentary at the New England Emmys last night. Congratulations to you, Tom Bell. You deserve it.

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2: Get me a winning game. If a maid refused me with tossing curls, I'd let that old earth take a couple of whirls while I plied her with tears in place of pearls.

0: And that's the Pretenders with Every Day is Like Sunday, 2006 remaster off that. Coming up, So Long, Marianne. And that's so long to me. That gives me a hint. John Cale and Suzanne Vega. We heard Lou Reed in there with a September song. Elvis Costello, Girls Talk, and a little bit of Tom Waits.
1: Come over to the window, little darling. I'd like to try.
0: A La Vista is next. Thank you to Jolene, spinning through time.

So long, Marianne. That was John Cale, Suzanne Vega from the Bleecker Street Collection. And right now, Breeders. Happy birthday, Kim and Kelly. Deal, 64. Playing Sold Out State Theater this week.

0: 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Sarge?
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0: Rosemary, the telephone operator?
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3: Found along the west coast of Mexico is a tiny yellowish tree frog called simply Ranita Amarilla by the Mexicans.
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Hola, ¿qué tal? Estás escuchando A la Vista aquí en la WMPG Gorham Portland. This is a radio from the University of Southern Maine. And the person you are listening to right now is Pablo, also known as DJ El Perseguidor. Well, it's another time for A la Vista. A la Vista has made its way back in the studio to share a moment with you, an intimate moment. And as always, I am really happy and excited to be back on the air, to be here with you in song, through the airwaves, having this exchange, this exchange, for lack of a better word. Well, I'm really excited to be back with you, and today, well, as we all know, June is a month designated for pride, for celebrating queerness in all its forms. And I didn't want to miss that opportunity to talk about queerness and how queerness informs my life, and how queerness defines my navigating of life here in America, and here in Portland, and here as a person of color, as a person who has migrated to this country. And today, this show is inspired by the person who has somehow provided, you know, inspiration and knowledge and strength to continue going and to face the challenges that entails being queer, poor, and a person of color. And that person is Pedro Lemebel. In the month of April, I went to Chile to visit the country, or the town where Pedro Lemebel lived in his adult life, which was Santiago de Chile. I've been reading Pedro Lemebel for a long time, and his writing came to me and reached out from very far away. He is a writer from Chile, and you know, this thing makes me take a moment to understand the power of someone's work and how that work crosses borders and reaches out to people who need it. And I needed the work of Pedro Lemebel to validate my identity, but mostly to give me courage to speak for my difference. And that's what Pedro Lemebel did. So I went to Chile. I'm going to talk to you about what I experienced while going to Chile, and the emotional episode I had when I was faced with his work and the town he lived in. So while I was in Chile, the first thing I did when I arrived to Chile was going to the museums, to the Museum of Fine Arts. And to my surprise, there was an exhibition going on about Pedro Lemebel. I hadn't looked it up, and I didn't know that that was happening at the time. It was like pure surprise. And it confronted me with his work and what he did for the people who lived in the margins, and how he used his queerness to disrupt the establishment. And then, you know, as I left the exhibition, I walked around the streets of Santiago de Chile, and then one of the things that surprised me was that I heard music from a Mexican queer musician, and that was Juan Gabriel. And that was like
sort of like what made me think about how the work of these people cross borders, right? In that case, in my case, Pedro Lemebel, the work of Pedro Lemebel, his voice, his writing reached out to me. And the same way, Juan Gabriel's music reached out to many people in Santiago, and I'm sure many queer people as well. And so today we are going to talk about Pedro Lemebel, his approach to writing, while soundtracking our journey with the music of Juan Gabriel, a queer musician who lived his queerness by example, and he didn't shy away from his flamboyancy. And for some reason, that was accepted and that was taken in by so many people and touched. So this is what we are going to talk about. This is a long explanation to that. But I think it's... I wanted to talk about, you know, also because during Pride Month, one of the things I don't like is that somehow I feel like it becomes really commercial and it touches on just like celebrating queerness, which is really important. But I think it's also important to acknowledge the struggles and the challenges queer people, especially people who live in the margins. And in this case, Pedro Lemebel used to talk about trans people and then the bodies that matter, right? Somehow we matter during Pride Month, but when that ends, do these bodies really matter? That's the question. And so we're going to talk about that. Okay, without further ado, let's begin our journey exploring the music of Juan Gabriel and also talking about Pedro Lemebel. This is Yo No Nací Para Amar, I Wasn't Born to Love.

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If the weather doesn't cooperate, fear not. We'll move it indoors to the mezzanine. Bayside Bowl is at 58 Alder Street, and the rooftop is all ages until 7 p.m. Freaky Fridays is every Friday from 5 to 7 p.m. only on WMPG Gorham, Portland.

izquierda tranza su culo lacio en el parlamento. 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

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This is, esta es radio de la Universidad del Sur de Maine. 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This is radio from the University of Southern Maine. WMPG.org is where you can go to catch up with whatever is happening at the station. So many things happening. Freaky Fridays. And I just learned that the documentary An Extraordinary Place has won another award in Boston yesterday, actually. And congratulations to Tom Bell and to the WMPG community. And that's what makes WMPG so special. Today on A La Vista, we are celebrating the life of Juan Gabriel and the life of Pedro Lemebel, and how their work has crossed borders and reached out so many people to become the beacon for these people who live in the margins, to keep going and to find support and to find validation of a life that is lived through queerness. And, you know, the impact that these people leave behind, or the example, not shying away from the flamboyancy of being so strange, so other. And that's what we are talking about. And this show was inspired from a trip that I did to Chile in order for me to see the town of this writer who has been an inspiration, and I don't know. I mean, I'm lacking words here, but Pedro Lemebel has his work and his knowledge and his understanding and his incisiveness has made me aware of my queerness and to speak about my difference, because that's what he did. As I was saying, I don't know how exactly, you know, the work of Pedro Lemebel got to me, but standing in front of his exhibition in Santiago and reading his words on the walls of a city that I had never been before, I thought about that, about how art moves, about how it doesn't ask permission to cross borders. And then, at the same time, I thought about how Juan Gabriel did the same thing, you know? A queer man from Juarez, Mexico. And his voice filling the streets of Santiago like he'd always belonged there. It was a really strange but beautiful moment, you know? Beloved across an entire continent. He never stated that he was queer, but there's... he never shied away from his queerness or from his flamboyancy. And then at some point, you know, the media or like a reporter asked him if he was queer. And his response was, lo que se ve no se juzga. That's what he said in Spanish. And that translates as roughly, you can't argue what your eyes already see, what's in front of your eyes. Why asking if it's obvious, right? And that was his only response to confirming his queerness. But if you were to see Juan Gabriel in his concerts or at his concerts, he was very effeminate, very flamboyant. And he did it through the way he sang, the way he presented himself with rhinestones and giving into what Pedro Lemebel called the el devenir de la
feminidad, the becoming of femininity, which he never shied away from. And you know, another interesting thing about this is that Mexico gave Juan Gabriel this title of El Divo, El Divo de Juárez. And that made me think about how, you know, in Latin culture, the straight masculine icons get titles of power, like Vicente Fernandez, which is another icon in Mexico, was called El Rey, the King. Pedro Infante was called El Ídolo, the Idol. And titles of royalty, you know, of virility. But think of the word like divo and the masculine form of diva. And the title traveled almost exclusively with the queer and gender transgressive artists. The culture gave Juan Gabriel a throne and then looked away from what the throne meant, you know. Not El Rey, El Divo. And there's a whole world in that distinction. And that tells you so much about a culture and how people understand queerness. You know, Lemebel on the walls, Juan Gabriel on the radio, these two queer artists from Latin America, both present in that city at the same time in different ways, both having crossed like whatever borders were supposed to stop them. And that to me was really powerful and made me think for a moment. And I wanted to address this through a show, you know. While I was there in Chile, most of my budget I spent on buying books and to complete my library of Pedro Lemebel. And one of the books that I got that was edited in 2018 that I didn't have, it's a compilation of interviews that he gave. And the title of this book is No Tengo Amigos, Tengo Amores. I don't have friends, I have lovers. And it's a collection, as I said, with conversations spanning like two decades. And someone asked him why he writes. And his answer was four words. And that really moved me, you know. He said, I only write para que se me respete. So I write to be respected. Not for fame, not for legacy. Just to gain some respect. You know, and to me, that was like the indication of what I want to do or what I try to do here in La Vista, you know. I speak for my dear friends, but the reason why I do these things is to get a little respect, not only for me, but for people like myself, for communities that have been marginalized, you know. And that was like really, really powerful to me. So this is really, really what prompted this show. You know, I was really taken by these four words, or like this little answer, like para que se me respete. And then, you know, he wrote a manifesto, and you know, in that manifesto, like he explains about, he talks about his queerness and, you know, he says like he's a thug, but he writes well. Like people, I think this concept of queerness, like there's a level of acceptance, but at the same time, there's this dilemma or like this dichotomy in which you accept the queerness, but at the same time, you punish it with mockery, you know, like there's something before what you do well. He writes well, but he's a fag, you know, or he's a fag, but he's a good friend. Like, he's really cool, but he's a fag, you know. So, in a way that queerness has to be acknowledged or put forth in order to justify the acceptance of these people's work, you know. It's a conditional acceptance that the world offers. You can exist here, but you can be celebrated. But Lemebel refused you know, that
Lemebel didn't want to become famous because he could easily adjust to whatever standards were given, especially during the dictatorship of Pinochet, but he chose the opposite way. He chose to put his life at risk and to speak openly. He says in one of his interviews that writing is like breathing for him, like another form of exhaling. Like the body and the head are in constant tension, you know, the head wanting clarity and the body still wanting underneath. The body like still beating underneath and making everything feel like vital urgency. He said, mi escritura es una pluma cuando tengo que hablar de las minorías y filosa y punzante cuando ataco los lugares del poder. My writing is a feather when speaking of minorities, sharp and piercing when I'm attacking the power or the establishment. And more than a literary form, he called himself a smuggler of minority or imaginaries, moving between borders without asking permission. For the poor, he says, writing has nothing to do with inspiration. It's driven by this need of survival. And I think that was really powerful. All right, well, I think I'm talking too much. We're going to keep listening to the music of Juan Gabriel, a musician who never stated his queerness, but he lived through it, and he never shied away from it. And that is also powerful, a quiet way of rebelling. This is Así Fue by Juan Gabriel.

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All right, well, you are listening to A La Vista here with Pablo, also known as DJ El Perseguidor, and we are talking about queerness, about Juan Gabriel and Pedro Lemebel, and we are talking about these structural things that are handed or inherited to minorities or people that are marginalized just because a system in place works against them. And it's sort of like this idea of what are the bodies that matter, right? And there's a hierarchy that is invisible, but it exists. And then that poses challenges for people who just want to have the right to exercise their humanness. Because at the end of the day, we're all humans. But I guess queerness presents... it becomes the first thing that somehow takes away some things that you cannot access from the start. And that's what we are talking about today. And we are celebrating, obviously, the music of Juan Gabriel, a Mexican queer icon who I grew up listening to. And all these songs that we are listening speak to that... melancholy, to that urgency to find love, understanding that from a very early age, from the songs that he wrote, he was very prolific, but you can feel the sentiment, right? I wasn't born to love. Or from a very early age, understanding that there's something in place that doesn't allow you to find love the same way everybody does. And I think about that. And I think about pride and how we celebrate it, but also I think it's important to talk about the challenges and not let capitalism and corporations to take advantage of something just to profit from queerness, you know? And I think about it, and that's what I thought about when I went to Chile, and I was that's what I was confronted with. And time is going by super quickly. I don't think I will be able to go over all the things I wanted to talk to you about. But while reading this book that I just got with the interviews that collects, you know, all these interviews that Pedro Lemebel gave, there was a part when he talks about, in that interview, he says, I don't speak for minorities. Minorities have to speak for themselves. What he does instead is a loving ventriloquism that negates the I and produces a space for the thousand voices that have been silent. You know, he says, I borrow a voice, but I am also myself. I am poor. I am a homosexual. And I have this devenir de mujer. There's no way to translate this, I think, or at least from what I understand it. And he says, I give space to the... in my stories, these characters get the space that in society don't get. You know, a stage. Especially, you know, those people that are marginalized, stigmatized, to have like these preconceived ideas about what they are,
especially trans people. He says he carries within him a becoming toward the feminine, and that he lets that live in his writing. And that's not a costume either. And he shows his face, you know. And then I think about Juan Gabriel, and I think he carried the same thing. He never said in words, like I said before, and he never had to. Like, I don't think people have to, like, state who they are, right? His devenir de mujer was there in everything, in the rhinestones, as I said before, in the feeling he sang with, and the way he moved through a stage. He didn't run from it. He just refused a name to name it on anyone's terms. He said, lo que se ve no se juzga. And what you can, you cannot deny what you see, what your eyes see, you know. Pedro Lembebel, in his only novel, he practiced or he exercised this form called chronicas, which is not the form that we know in English as a chronicle, but he only wrote one novel, and that novel was Tengo Miedo Torero, which in English was translated as My Tender Matador. And a queer woman in Santiago during the Pinochet years, sustaining herself on music and sequence and the radio in her small apartment, you know. And he borrowed her voice, and he gave her the space the world denied her in the real world. And he explains in an interview why she matters, why the loca matters. And he says that en todas partes hay una loca, en el estadio, en el parque. Son lugares comunes para cierta cultura de la homosexualidad. The loca is everywhere, in the stadium, in the park. These are the common spaces of a certain culture of homosexuality. And then he says, something that stays with me, hay un nomadismo del deseo homosexual que rearma la ciudad constantemente. There is this sort of like nomadism of the homosexual desire that constantly rearranges the city. And the loca doesn't have like a fixed home, you know. She moves. She inhabits the corners, the park, the edges. And Lembebel's writing follows her there. He says, mi mirada hurga y busca ese margen para dar cuenta de él. His gaze searches for the margin to account for it, to illuminate it. Iluminar los escombros a través de este ojo escritural que son las crónicas. Like illuminating this rubble through the writing eye, that is the crónica. And, you know, in the character or in the novel, the character would always be listening to the radio, and a song would come on, and suddenly she knew what she felt. And I understand that, you know, so I built a show exactly on that. The power of music and how music sustains this queer individuals, and how they use these songs as an outlet to express the internal heartbreak, you know, that they go through, the misfortunes that they have to go through. And then he, one of the important pieces that Pedro Lembebel wrote, and it still remains as a testament of his power as a writer, is a poem or a manifesto in which he confronted the establishment, you know, in front. He read the manifesto at a political event in Santiago in 1986 in front of the left, the compañeros, the people who were supposed to be allies, who had also looked away from him. And he said, no soy un marica disfrazado de poeta. Necesito disfraz. Aquí está mi cara. Hablo por mi diferencia. I'm not a fag disguised as a poet. I don't need a disguise. Here is my face. I speak for my difference. And that moment changed everything for him, because before he had written fiction, and after it, he moved to La Crónica, or this form. Because he said, la ficción me quedaba como un traje prestado y fingido. Fiction felt like a borrowed and feigned suit.
So he wanted to speak from his own voice to show his face, you know. And so this is what we are talking about here on A La Vista. And one of the things that I loved about this this only novel that he wrote, he explains in an interview also that most of the queer books that he read, even though they articulated a story about queerness, the main character who happened to be queer always ended up having a tragic final. And based on what I said earlier, he wanted to give this character a dignified life, an ending that was, you know, he wanted to give some respect to this character and to his queerness. And so the next segment is dedicated to that. You're going to hear an excerpt from a moment when La Loca de Enfrente, the protagonist, who falls in love with this guy, a revolutionary guy who's trying to plot an attack against Pinochet, and who uses her only to accomplish this task, and uses her because nobody would suspect from a queer person. And he uses this, and she falls in love with him. And at the end, he kind of like offers her the opportunity to be with him. But she looks into her own, I guess, understanding of what living a dignified life is. And she refuses to go. So this is a segment dedicated to that. To lives that, or people who lives in the margin, but still decide that they are going to fight to have to live a dignified life. And that is a choice that somehow it's hard to make, because it's easy to take whatever little you are given, but sometimes, even though it's painful, living a dignified life is more valuable than staying with the breadcrumbs you're given. And so this is dedicated to that.

has been a marvelous day," she sighed as she looked at Carlos, who was cleaning the sand off his feet while she folded up the tablecloth. "If life were a movie, all we would need is for some intrusive hand to come and switch on a light," she whispered, letting her nearsighted eyes sweep along the shadowy cliffs, now sunk in almost total darkness. Along the ridge of the hills, Valparaíso wore its humble crown of sparks. "Look, Carlos, the port looks like a party island that is bidding us farewell." But Carlos didn't want to raise his eyes. He didn't want to look, and he continued mechanically cleaning the invisible sand of his feet. For the first time, he had remained silent and not responded, not participated in the poetic banter that once more, and with so much love and perhaps for the last time, his queen commanded. "My queen," he thought. "My inevitable queen, my unforgettable queen, my impossible queen," he said softly, looking at her profile tinged with a beautiful blue-green from the reflection of the sea. "Look, Carlos, now Valparaíso looks like a New Year's cruise boat decorated for the celebration. Do you see the mermaid curling off the point, like the one in Neruda?

sense, the bejeweled island of Havana melting into a heavy teardrop. Would you come with me to Cuba? Carlos's voice resounded in her bell-like head, and she turned her face toward him, stunned by the question. The silence awaiting the response was so enormous they didn't need to touch each other to feel the presence of the night embracing them with the illusion of eternity. I'm going to be grateful to you for the rest of my life for that invitation. It's as if you were asking me to marry you. She laughed when she said it, and then immediately added gravely, "Don't play with me, child, because I might take you seriously." "I'm completely serious. I'm leaving tomorrow and I can still get you a ticket." "And what would your comrades say?" "They would understand it as part of the plan to save you." "Everybody who participated is leaving the country." "Your generosity touches me, my love. And I wish I could see the world with your innocence, which stretches its arm out to me. But at my age, I can't go running off like a crazy old fool after a dream. We were brought together by two stories that barely even shook hands with each other in the midst of everything that happened. And what didn't happen here will never happen anywhere in the world. I fell in love with you like a rabbit bitch, and you let yourself be loved. What could happen in Cuba that would offer me the hope of having your love?" "Your silence already says goodbye, like the song says. Your silence is the cruel truth, but it is also a sincere answer. Don't say anything because everything is clear. Do you realize, my dear, that the attack was my failure too?"

Well, this is how we conclude an episode here in La Vista with Pablo, also known as DJ El Perseguidor, celebrating the importance of the work of Pedro Lembebel and the impact of these queer icons and how their work somehow helps other people navigate their own lives. It validates a life lived through queerness. And to me, that's very valuable. Well, thank you so much for reaching out and for your kind words. I just want to close by saying I went to Santiago because of Pedro Lembebel, and I came back hearing something that I'm still trying to name. You know, maybe it's that art doesn't need permission to cross borders, that a queer brown writer from a poor neighborhood in Santiago can reach someone who needed to be found. And that singer, that a singer also, like from Mexico, from Juarez, can fill the streets of a city that isn't his with a feeling everyone understands and no one is required to name officially. Lembebel ends his manifesto not with anger, but with something that looks like hope. He says,

There are so many children that will be born with a broken wing, he writes. And I want them to fly, my friend. And I want your evolution to give them a red piece of the heavens so that they can fly. And Lemebel gave me courage, you know. And so to use this space, a la vista, this small frequency, this little corner of the world here in Portland, to speak from my own difference without apology. And I'm doing it. He wrote to be respected, you know. And I think that's what I'm learning too, by exercising radio. Okay, well, it's been a pleasure being here. Speak for your difference and don't shy away from your devenir de mujer if it's in you. Explore it. This is Pablo. I'll see you in 2 weeks. Celebrate difference. Hasta la vista.

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1: Together as Healing First, we are co-hosting this monthly episode on Justice Radio. Today, we will be speaking with Leah and Elias from the Ladder to the Moon Network, which is the publisher for Maine's only immigrant newspaper, Mjambo Africa. Leah serves as the executive director of Ladder to the Moon, and Elias serves as the editor-in-chief of Mjambo Africa. So, our first question is, who are you? And can you describe the work that you do in the world? Can you describe maybe some of your background?
2: So I'm Leah Hargrove, and I myself am new to Maine. My family just came here in September, so we're getting to know this landscape, although I'm coming back to the East Coast after 13 years doing immigrant and refugee work in North Dakota. So my passion and motivation in life has always been around communities where everyone belongs, whether that's through welcoming work like what I do with immigrants and refugees, or whether that's through equal access to services and opportunities for everybody. That's always been a very motivating thing in my life. And I'm excited to continue that work here in Southern Maine.
1: Awesome. Thank you, Leah. Elias, if you could introduce yourself and maybe a little bit about your background, that'd be great.
3: Thank you so much. My name is Elias Taye. I'm a journalist, editor, and fact checker. I have worked as a journalist for the past 15, 16 years, mostly in Africa. I have worked with major international media outlets like the Associated Press, DPA, and then TV stations like Al Jazeera and France TV. And then also, I have established a fact-checking organization while I was in Ethiopia, where I am originally from, called Ethiopia Check. And then also, I have established an independent media called Masalat Media. That's my background. And then I moved to the U.S. in 2023. Since I came to the U.S., I was writing for a local paper in Maryland called The Beacon. And then recently, I joined Mjambo Africa. Actually, it's like a month and a few days since I joined Mjambo's team. I'm very glad to join them, a very important publication at this very important and decisive time to tell immigrant stories. Yeah, that's my background.
0: Wow, it's so cool. Thank you. Thank you for sharing that. I'm so interested in especially the fact checking thing is that's so interesting to me. Yeah, we'd love to hear a little more just about your experience with those particular things, those work, and what has brought you up to this point. Is there a pivotal moment for either of you that really shaped or brought you further into this work?
3: Sure. For me, I would say journalism, it's not all about producing articles and then publishing it or sharing a breaking news. I know your show has a lot of connection to justice. By the way, I studied law. My first degree while I was in Ethiopia is law. So I have a law background. I studied for 5 years before moving to journalism. So for me, I could have become a law expert or an attorney or a judge, but I really want to tell stories. Actually, when I joined law school at that time in Ethiopia, in which the institution in which I enrolled in, there was no journalism school. That's why I joined the law school. But I'm glad that I joined because it has taught me that journalism is not really, it's really about a courtroom kind of verdict and then, or a final sentence. It's not all about that. It's a process of, as we'll understand, a restoration that begins with the truth. So that's why I launched Ethiopia Check, a fact-checking organization, which endeavors to dig the truth and provide it to the public. And then, as you understand right now, we are at a time when there are some decision makers and then politicians and very well-known people, even in the U.S., who think that there are alternative facts. And then the social media is flooded with false information, false narratives, misinformation, disinformation. So I have that law background. I have the journalism background. And then that's when I thought that, I remember it was in August 2020. And then I said that I should do something to my community. That's why I founded Ethiopia Check. Now, Ethiopia Check has more than 280,000 followers on Facebook alone. That's only on Facebook. It is backed by supporters like Meta. They provide some funding. Unfortunately, this great initiative was first funded by USAID. As you know, USAID has come to exist because of the action taken by the Trump administration. But still, some of my team members whom I used to work with are still able to move forward and then do with a very limited capacity. But I'm very glad that I founded that one and then pass it to people who are capable of running it. So for me, finding a truth is very important. And then, when you sit down somewhere to report, justice takes on several functional meanings, I guess. So one of it for me is establishing this massive fact-checking organization, which is now one of the largest fact-checking organizations, which seeks the truth and then presents it to the public. Actually, it is the second largest in Africa after Africa Check, which is based in Johannesburg. So with the number of followers, with the number of interaction, when we post one fact check, which exposes the truth, we get thousands of reaction, and then that is real justice for me. So yeah, I want to have that experience from Ethiopia Check and then from the other media affiliations and come back to Mjambo Africa and then also do the same thing, you know, like reporting on immigrant communities and then also telling their stories is also, justice for me because of this misinformation, disinformation spreading around immigrant communities. You know, I know the harms that that's being inflicted upon them. And then when you tell their real stories and their truths, that's also justice for me. So there is a lot of aspect to it. And then I really look forward to bring all those experiences with the support of great people like Leah at Amjambo Africa. So we are just getting started. And then I hope that we'll do a lot in the future.
1: Amazing. Thank you, Elias. There are so many things that I could comment on, but I really love the quote that you mentioned, restoration begins at the truth. That's beautiful. I love that. I want to pass it over to Leah, if you could answer maybe what brought you up until your role at Amjambo / Ladder to the Moon.
2: Yeah, if that's all right, Hawa, I'll actually answer with a story. Though first, I want to add a point. I want to extrapolate what Elias has said a little bit for an American audience. It's not easy to be a journalist in the United States, and it's certainly gotten more difficult over the past few years. But the work that Elias was doing in the Horn of Africa was particularly dangerous and difficult work. And I am in constant respect of his fact-checking work and all that he's done. So I would encourage anybody that's curious about what journalists face in other parts of the world to talk to our team at Amjambo and talk to Elias about his story. His story for me very much is one of calling power to accountability. And I've done some of that through my own work, but the bulk of my work has been about calling immunity to accountability. So definitely not as like sexy or dangerous as being a journalist in a nation that has a lot of political corruption or political power, but important. It's slow work. So for me, my journey to calling community to accountability around welcoming others, around equal participation in society, came from cups of tea. I was fairly new in Bismarck, North Dakota. My family had relocated there for my husband's job. I had a little kid. I had a low-paying job doing child abuse prevention, so meaningful work, but exhausting work. And across the street from where my office was a newly arrived Afghan refugee family. And one day I had a box of vegetables, and I asked if anyone in my office knew a family that could use some vegetables. And I was directed to this family of Afghan refugees across the street. And I went to their house and knocked on their door, and a woman opened the door, and her name was Zarguna. And she didn't speak any English. Well, she spoke two words of English, and I spoke zero Pashto. So we were kind of just standing there staring at each other until her husband came and translated for us. And Afghans are very welcoming, hospitable people. And they invited me in, and we had tea. I ended up staying for a couple of hours. And I was just like blown away by how kind and hospitable this woman was to me, even though I couldn't communicate with her, and even though she didn't know who I was. So anyway, my drop-off visit turned into a visit of a couple hours. And as I was leaving, her husband, Nazir, said to me, he stopped me at the door, and he said, "Thank you so much for spending time with my wife. This means a lot to her." He said, "We've been here for 6 months and you're the first person that's ever come to visit us." And we said goodbye and he shut the door, and I stood in the hallway and I cried because I couldn't imagine what it would feel like to be a young mom in a city where you don't speak the language and you're in this apartment all day and it's cold outside and no one comes to see you. And so I decided there in her hallway that I wasn't going to live in a community that allowed families to have that experience. And that began 10 years of work for me, turning my community into a place that was welcoming and hospitable for new immigrants and low English speakers.
0: Wow. Thank you so much. That's such a moving story and just really incredible to get to hear like how you come into this work and how you bring yourself into the work now. So thank you so much for sharing that.
2: Yeah, I love that story. I miss Zarguna a lot. I think about her pretty often.
0: Yeah, that's sweet. I love that. Do you have a follow-up for that, Hawa?
1: There's so many questions that I want to ask. And I know there are so many like different things that you've probably learned, Leah, in these, you know, respective communities. I want to maybe switch the subject over to talking generally about justice. I know you both have law backgrounds. Leah, you had mentioned earlier, or maybe just to me, that your dad was a judge for, I think, 30 years. Was it more than that?
2: No, that's right.
1: Yeah, 30 years. And Elias, you worked in law, which I didn't even know until you mentioned it. So that's so cool. And I really loved the quote that you mentioned about, you know, restoration and justice. Speaking of justice, what does real justice mean to you both? Like when you envision, you know, meaningful, like real, genuine justice, what does that actually mean? Elias, maybe do you want to start with this first?
3: Yeah, just to correct you a little bit, I studied law. I haven't worked in law or I haven't practiced it. Like the first year after graduation, I started writing for a local newspaper in Ethiopia, so never practiced it. Just a disclaimer on that. About justice, you know, I always try to approach it from a journalistic perspective. And then I have to do that because I believe that I have worked a lot to restore justice. I mean, if you go to my native country, Ethiopia, there are a lot of people who approached media professionals like me. Until I joined Amjambo and switched off my email, you know, I used to receive like, without any exaggeration, like 100-150, sometimes on the weekends more, emails from people writing to Masarat Media, the independent media that I mentioned to you, asking us to be their voice. There is a word in Amharic which is called Dims Hunun. So Dims Hunun means it translates like, please be a voice for us. So you understand that the media landscape in Ethiopia is controlled by the government. There are a lot of narratives going out there. But still, these people want media professionals, media outlets, particularly whom they believe as independent media, to be a voice for them. So, I mean, justice often means recognizing these inherent woes of people, and then also who have been dehumanized, I mean, by rooting power structure, who have been neglected, and then they reach out to you, I mean, believing that you'll be a voice for them. So this is a big aspect of, I mean, I feel that I have a load in my shoulder whenever I receive these emails. Some of them will tell you their personal stories. Some of them will tell you about what's happening within their community. I mean, they tell you things that they won't speak like on public media or something like that. So the fact that these people are coming to you is seeking justice, and then justice in a form of like the fact that you'll give them a voice. So it's not about like giving the voiceless people a voice. I mean, they already have one for sure. But it's about ensuring that their voice is heard by probably like the Prime Minister of Ethiopia or those in power, to be by Donald Trump. So that's the biggest thing that I believe what I was doing in my career, and then what I will intend to do with Amjambo Africa as well, being a voice and giving a voice for those people who have no voice. So as you see, the immigrant communities here, many of them are afraid to go out in public. And then I've seen it firsthand, you know, when you try to speak, some of them, they say that, oh, probably if you speak out, probably if you give our names, then we might be, you know, like in trouble. So we have to speak to people. And then those reporters and writers that we have, Amjambo, have developed this personal connection. They have the trust to speak to Amjambo reporters. So with this trust, when you go and speak to them and then when you tell their story, that's justice for me. So I can say that this is like, I mean, humanizing, you know, like the figures, the statistics that are put out there by major media outlets. We go and then tell the story by telling the stories about individuals. I mean, how they survived, how safely they came to this country, and then what they need, and then what are their basic needs. And then, I mean, basically, it's like a resistance to the narratives that treat certain groups as less than the others. So these are important stories that need to be told, that we are, that I have been telling with the media outlets that I've been working with, and then what we are going to tell, and what we already are telling at Amjambo Africa. I left my country in a very unfortunate circumstances, Leah mentioned earlier, because of my journalism work with the AP. As you probably know, the AP is arguably the largest news agency in the world. I was telling real stories, people's stories, during the civil war in Ethiopia. As many people may remember, the civil war that started in 2020 killed more than 600,000 people. That is more than 500,000 people. And many people don't understand. Probably they hear about the conflict, but they don't understand the context of or the extent of the story. So I was telling those stories. For me, that was justice. But I have to flee the country because like those in power didn't want me to tell those stories for international audiences. So that is a sacrifice that I have made, and then I want to make like even in the future for telling real stories. You know, like I still get people from Tigray and then also some are part of Amhara region, Ethiopia, who still write to me saying that, hey, we don't forget what you did for us back then. You were telling our stories when we were raped, when we were killed, and then when we were displaced. And then that is a big satisfaction for me. So at the same time, I mean, bringing kind of justice to the audience. So yeah, that's a very powerful, I think, aspect of my job.
1: Thank you, Elias. I can imagine the amount of trust that you have to maintain with people and the responsibility that comes with it. I know it's a very sensitive relationship because of that trust.
0: You are tuned in to Justice Radio, where we're speaking with Leah and Elias with Ladder to the Moon and Amjambo Africa. I'm Kate Johnson.
1: And I'm Hal Mohammed. Leah, I want to pass it to you if you could maybe expand a little bit more about what real justice means to you. If you think of, you know, meaningful or genuine justice, what does that mean to you?
2: I'm ashamed to say I was well into adulthood before I really understood what justice meant. Growing up with my dad on the bench, my understanding of justice was a very cartoony one. Not for my dad, but just for my, you know, being a kid. My idea of justice was that when something goes wrong, the bad guy gets what he deserves. And that's really what I thought justice was defined as for a long time. But even since I was very small, I had a really deep-seated sense of fairness and unfairness, and was deeply upset if I saw unfairness in the world around me. And it wasn't really until I got into college I realized that unfairness, where some people couldn't access what other people could, or some people were punished when others weren't, was injustice. And so therefore the definition of justice for me became that things are fair, not just on the back end, but on the front end. Things should be fair before there's a reason to enter the legal system, right? People should have the same access to opportunities, to schools, to wellness, to family, to security. And that's what motivates me still. Still, I'm very upset when I see injustice and unfairness in the world. There's a quote I like a lot. I'm not sure who said it. I think it's a famous quote, but the quote is that life isn't fair, but society should be. And I very much adhere to that. I think as people, we have all the solutions at our hands to build a fair and just society. And so it's something I work to contribute towards every day.
0: Thank you, Leah. Yeah, it's really nice. And thank you for really naming those, yeah, systemic, you know, injustices and seeing those and what we strive for. I appreciate hearing your perspective on that. Yeah, I'd love to like kind of, I want to like back us up just like a little bit. And as someone who has not been intimately familiar with Ladder to the Moon or Mjambo Africa and my first time getting to speak with you both, like I'd love to kind of bridge this next question with A, just getting to hear from you directly about the mission a little more and like how you interpret the, like the mission and maybe a little bit more about like what role or value you see in journalism or storytelling or both of those things.
2: Yeah. Well, let me start with that one because Ladder to the Moon Network is the umbrella under which Mjambo Africa falls. So discuss the history briefly and the mission of Ladder to the Moon Network. I have to talk about somebody else. And that somebody else is our founder, George Budagu Mokoko, who's been in Maine for over 20 years and is quite well known in Maine. He's also currently serves as one of the chairs of the Governor's Office of New Americans. So George himself came from Congo DRC 20 years ago, came with a lot of education and a lot of language, but not English. And so he wrote a book and it's called The Ladder to the Moon. And that's where we get our name from. And in his book, he talks about the struggle he had to start over in the United States, partly because of language and also partly because when you're a newcomer in a new place, you don't have the same built-in access to resources and networks that a local person does. And that's true to some extent, even of transplants like me coming from a different state. It takes a little bit longer to get into the community and get the ball rolling than it does for somebody who grew up in Maine, right? And, yeah. And then definitely even more if you're from a different country. And then, of course, like triple compounded if you don't speak English. So George had this vision that new immigrants could get to better lives faster with better access to information resources. Because just like Elias said earlier, that there's no such thing as voiceless people. People have a voice. Mm-hmm. George believed that immigrants were not in positions of weakness. They have so many strengths and they're so resilient, but often we're not able to equitably access information, knowledge, and resources. So early on, Ladder to the Moon, George started conferences to help educate Mainers about why people were here and where they're coming from. And he also was frequently within his own Great Lakes African community educating people about, look, here's how you do things. Here's how you get a loan for a car. Here's how you get an apartment. Here's how you get your kids in school. He's one of the busiest people I know. He's always helping out his community, not just here, but also in Africa. And from that, about 2 years after Ladder to the Moon Network had been operating, he met an elementary school teacher in Camden named Kit Harrison, who approached him about the idea of doing a multilingual newspaper. And George thought it was a great idea because you can cover lots of topics and lots of languages all at once and distribute it equitably out to the public. So in 2018, they started this newspaper, Mjambo Africa. In the intervening 8 years, we've increased to publishing in 7 different languages. So English, French, Spanish, Swahili, Somali, Portuguese, and Kinyarwanda, and spreading the paper all over southern Maine. So Elias and I are both kind of new to the team. I joined in September. He just joined in April. My job at the organization is grow our programming, grow our reach beyond just the newspaper, but also into programming that helps new arrivals access career opportunities and networking opportunities. And I'll let Elias tell you guys a little bit about his vision for the newsroom itself.
3: Yeah, definitely. I think you captured the history, how Ladder to the Moon and Network and then Mjambo came into what it is now. But yeah, it's believed. I have spoken with George, a great guy. I mean, as I understand it, it is rooted in the understanding that information is very key for people to integrate in, particularly in new societies. As these people came from Africa or Latin America or Asia, you know, there should be that understanding and mutual cause, and that's how they prosper together. So Mjambo as a publication and then also Ladder to the Moon Network as an umbrella organization. As Leah said, we are a non-profit news organization. News aspect is very strong, and then the purpose is twofold, I guess. Supporting those arriving in Maine who are referred to as new Mainers, and then also educating, you know, the existing community that received them. You know, like I came to the U.S. in April 2023, so I would say, you know, like I at least have like a college degree. So like in African standard, I might be called as like an educated person. It was really confusing for me at first. And then you have these refugees who came from refugee camps, a lot of people who passed through a lot of trauma, and then also with varying level of educational background, I mean, who really struggled once they arrived in the U.S. So like Mjambo Africa serves as like a conduit. I think that's the word that I saw on the website. So it's like a conduit, I mean, to transfer this knowledge that existed within the publication and also within the community. For example, it could be about Medicaid, about schools, about how the community works, about credit scores, you know, these kinds of information are readily available. And then also updates from Africa. We have quite a number of reporters back in Africa who send us updates from their exclusive stories. And then also, as I said, like the local community should be educated about what kind of people are these. I mean, why are they coming? For example, I moved to Maine. I mean, why did I come to the US? I mean, what was my background? I mean, there are, of course, like you have see a lot of things going on in the media within the political sphere, but our purpose is like to tell real stories. And then I think as such, Mjambo Africa has succeeded. And then, of course, as we expand our reach, I'm happy to say that we have started like doing a lot of restructuring within the organization, which Leah can also expand on. I mean, one of that aspect is like to reach more and more people using digital tools. I mean, social media accounts, we are strengthening our presence on social media, and then also like doing restructuring within the organization so that like we can benefit better. We can best use of our reporters at home and then also abroad. And then also, I mean, instead of focusing, as you know, like I'm Jumbo Africa, you know, immediately it tells you that like it focuses on Africa. So we are also thinking of like, I mean, expanding our reach to other

0: Yeah, Howard, do you have a next question for us?
1: So what types of stories are you both looking to share with the rest of the main and the world at Ladder to the Moon Network?
2: I can safely say that, like, working at Amijambo Africa at the publication at this point in time is not just an employment, an opportunity. It wasn't one. I mean, it was not only the only reason for me to join was not like to get employed and then probably make a living out of it. I mean, it was a mission at this point in time. I mean, this is an unprecedented time in which a lot of immigrant communities are confused, particularly those who came from disadvantaged communities, I would say, from third world countries like in Africa. And then also elsewhere in the world that are really, really confused. And then not only confused, but also like to a disadvantage. Recently, I heard stories about members of the immigrant community who have become naturalized citizens who are now living in fear because like their citizenship will be revoked and then they will be expelled. Because like there is disinformation going through these communities, you know, like somebody will come up with that. Of course, it might be based on reality. And then also that's a reflection of what's going on within the political sphere and then also with the mainstream media. And then, you know, like it trickles down to the community. So just imagine like a naturalized U.S. citizen stripped of his citizenship, and then you can imagine what the other members of the community who have only just like a green card or like probably waiting their asylum case or like they don't have paper and are present in the U.S. Just you can imagine the fear. And then that fear is not only on the parents, but also on their children. You can feel it in the on their children. I have met quite a number of them in Maryland. So some of them are not sending their kids to school. So you have this aspect of the immigration situation. And then I believe that's why at this point in time, Amijambo's focus is on this aspect. So if you go to our Facebook page or the website if you read the paper, you will see a lot of stories related to the immigration. So we speak to immigration lawyers. We have frequent updates about the immigration case, for example, about asylum, about refugees, what's being said, what is the USCIS saying. We speak to experts. It's like resourceful. This is the most important thing that they want to hear, particularly coming out from Amijambo Africa, because as I told you earlier, as our deputy editor recently said in one of his interviews, he said, the immigrant communities see themselves through us. So that's what he said in one of his interviews with the media outlet. So yeah, it tells you that we are the ones that they are comfortable speaking with. Even people who are hiding or like probably they don't have the proper documentation to stay in the US, but they will speak to our reporter. So the kind of stories that we focus to answer your question is mostly related to immigration issues, local updates. And then also at the same time, not to be gloomy about everything, you know, we have community updates. There are some sport activities going on in which local communities come together, football matches or art exhibitions. We also cover that aspect, but for obvious reasons, our focus currently is on immigration related issues.
1: Thank you, Elias. That was amazing and such a helpful answer. I want to pass it to Leah if you want to answer that question. Leah, what types of stories are you looking to share with the rest of Maine and the world at Amijambo?
3: Elias nailed it. Everything he said, so we want to share. I'll add one thing just because it's exciting. We were the beneficiaries of a rather large humanities grant that we got at the tail end of last year that has the purpose of uplifting the stories of Maine's immigrant communities. And I'm really excited about that because it's going to let us highlight and share stories visually. I mean, it's, you know, it's photojournalism. It's explicitly going to be visual. There will be a little bit of narrative around it, but unlike our work through the newsroom and the newspaper, it's going to be heavily visual. And so that's a new thing for us. And I'm really excited about it. And if you've got listeners from different communities, immigrant communities in Maine, or even second, third generation communities that have a story that you think would photograph well or be worth sharing, please reach out to us. We're really excited about it. When the project's completed, people will be able to engage with it on social media, but there will also be physical versions of the project that will travel around Maine. So we're really excited. And you can follow along about at our website or our social media about that project.
0: I want to pivot and ask a question briefly just about, you know, one piece that's been brought up. We really love to ask people about their idea of like community and specifically like beloved community. I think that term was coined by Dr. Martin Luther King Jr. And just curious, like what you both might say when you envision, you know, what does it mean to be in beloved community with others? And in the context of your work, like what does it mean to have a socially aware and socially responsible community?
3: So I grew up in the 90s, right? It was sort of this hybrid generation. Like most people listen to your show, hybrid generation of analog and digital life. And one of the scariest things for me as a mom raising kids going forward is seeing the erasure of real physical life for not just Americans, but people all over the world. And I look at my kids and just how much less face-to-face contact they have with others. And so for me, real community and even the idea of the beloved community is physical and tangible and it's embodied. And that's, it kind of can seem like that's a woo-woo thing to say, but that's a really serious part of my work. When you're thinking, who should matter? Who should I care about? If you don't know, who's next to you? Who lives in your town? Who shares the same geography as you? That's where you have to start. And I think a lot of the world's problems would be better if we all started with just who's next door, who's in our community. And within that, not who's in our community that I like, but who's in my community that could benefit from me and who could I benefit from? Because another issue that I would see a lot in my work with immigrants is when I would get new volunteers or new donors, they very much were coming from this place often of here's what I

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My name's Sarah. I'm here until 3:30 playing you songs that are the third track on an album. That's right, track three. Shout out to my friend Anthony for the suggestion. He was thinking it'd be funny to play the ones that get skipped the most, the track that's most frequently skipped, but we couldn't decide what track that is, and the internet was no help. I was thinking it was track four for a bit, but the more I made this playlist, the more I realized track four is often a banger. Anyway, I chose track three because I feel like track three is always a great track. I live for track three. Anyway, that last track you heard was Townes Van Zandt with Waiting Around to Die. Before that, we had Rilo Kiley with The Execution of All Things, off the album of the same title. Another thing I noticed is that track three is often the title track. Interesting. Before that, Nirvana with About a Girl, and starting us off, Mountain Goats with This Year. Up next, The Police Bros. Enjoy.

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You are listening to WMPG, Gorham, Portland. My name's Sarah. I'm here until 3:30, and I am playing you songs that are the third track on their album, track three. I think track three usually is a banger. Speaking of which, last song you just heard was The Cambiata with Shards of Pornography off of Into the Night. Do you remember The Cambiata? They're probably the first local band I ever got into. I saw them at that venue in St. John Street. Maybe it was called Union Station. Good times. Anyway, before that was Sufjan Stevens with For the Windows in Paradise off of the album Michigan. Track before that was The Pixies with Wave of Mutilation. And starting us off, The Felice Brothers with Frankie's Gun. Up next, the Yeah Yeah Yeahs. Stay tuned.

0: As part of Resurgam Festival weekend, June 13th and 14th, WMPG in the Square present the WMPG in the Square stage on Sunday, June 14th. 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
1: You're listening to WMPG, Gorham, Portland. My name's Sarah. I'm playing you songs that are the third track on their album today. It's track 3 day on this rainy day. That last track was Big Thief with Capacity, off the album of the same name. And before that, The Flaming Lips with Yoshimi Battles the Pink Robots, off the album of that name. I find that track 3 is often the title track. Before that, The White Stripes, I'm Finding It Harder to Be a Gentleman. And track before that was the Yeah Yeah Yeahs with Fancy, off the album Show Your Bones. Let's see, we have McCluskey next. I like them. I hope you do too. Note to self.

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I'll mash you up, yes, I know, so love away, but it's fair to say.

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You're listening to WMPG, Gorham, Portland. My name's Sarah. Here for about 30 more minutes, and then it's Ruby's Juke Joint. I've been playing you a little ode to track 3, songs that are the third track on their album. Honestly, I struggled making this playlist because when I was putting them in little chunks, I wanted every song to be the third song, because a lot of them feel like track 3s, you know? But that's okay. Last song you heard was Alt-J with Tessellate. Before that was The Replacements with We're Coming Out. Track before that, Neutral Milk Hotel with In the Aeroplane Over the Sea. And starting us off, Little McCluskey, She Will Only Bring You Happiness. Up next, Me Without You. Stay tuned.

You're listening to WMPG, Gorham, Portland. My name's Sarah. I'm playing you track three, songs that are the third track off their respective albums. Last song you just heard was The Killers with Smile Like You Mean It. Before that, we had The Gorillaz with Kids with Guns. Track before that, Bright Eyes with Old Soul Song. And starting us off, Me Without You with Wolf Am I. Got about, 14 minutes left. Up next, Monsters of Folk. Stay tuned.

The searchlight in the big yard swings round with the gun and spotlights, snowflakes like the dust in the sun. It's Christmas in prison. There'll be

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And you can win it all and still lose everything.

0: Well, we interrupt this regular scheduled program for this Democracy Now! Special feature.
1: All right, hello. We are here with your host, Janelle Anika, and we are here interviewing Amy Goodman of the star of the film of Steal This Story, Please, and the brilliant mind one of the brilliant minds behind the documentary TLSN. And also to preface, we are students and volunteer DJs at WMPG-FM, a community radio station in Portland, Maine. And we actually, Democracy Now! Is airing as we speak. We air it Monday through Friday from 12 p.m. to 1. And yes, we just finished the documentary last night, and it was absolutely phenomenal. And our management does plan on seeing it this Thursday as well. But yeah,
2: this is our first time, our first independent interview outside of any youth programs here at WMPG, so we're very excited.
1: Yes.
3: Oh, good.
4: Well, we're so excited to be with you.
3: Thank you so much for having us. We're guinea pigs.
1: In a sense, yes. To start off the bat, as Mainers, Amy, we know it's known that you studied at the College of the Atlantic in Bar Harbor, and we were just curious about your work there and how that year that you studied at Bar Harbor has played a part in your career and how you approach it.
4: Well, first of all, it's an honor to be with the two of you and to be with TLSN, who is one of the directors of Steal the Story, Please. Yes, I lived in Maine for 5 years in the 1980s, and I went to College of the Atlantic as a visiting student for a semester. It had a huge effect on me because at College of the Atlantic, you get a degree in human ecology, where you look at how humans interact with the natural environment, the idea that everything is connected, which I have always thought it was. I was part of a whole grain bakery collective and I delivered the bread, including making these thousands of loaves of bread throughout the state of Maine, including at Good Day Market in Portland. And believe it or not, we made the whole grain macrobiotic buns for Arby's. It was in Portland. It was in Augusta. And it was an amazing experience. But I really think about Maine as such an important place that I lived. And for this film to be playing at the Portland Museum of Art means so much, because in this extremely critical time when the president calls the media the enemy of the people, it is critical that we have independent media like WMPG. How important it is, and we have been together for so many years broadcasting Democracy Now!, now at noon to one every day. The idea that we are a daily, grassroots, global, unembedded, independent, international, investigative news hour, and that TLSN and Carl Diehl, the directors, decided they wanted to focus these years of their life on the importance of independent media and specifically Democracy Now! In these times of war, not even officially declared, but the U.S. bombing other places that were not brought to you by the weapons manufacturers. In this time of the climate catastrophe, we're not brought to you by the oil, gas, and coal companies. In this time of increasing inequality, we're not brought to you by the banks or the other financial institutions, but by listeners like you and the listeners, but also not like them, but who deeply care about independent media. That's what Steal This Story, Please is about.
1: Beautiful. Well put. That leads us into a question. With advancements in technology evolving in a time where politics are viewed through and with social media, how do you believe community radio can continue to stand out as a voice for the people now and in the future?
4: I think WMPG and other community and public radio and television stations around the country are more important than ever. We need media that expresses the view of not a minority. I really feel it's a majority of people who care about what's happening to the planet. And it's also a time of great corporate media consolidation. And I think Tia can pick it up from there because she and Carl have signed on to an open letter to challenge media mergers in this country.
3: That's right. We joined as directors of this film with our executive producers, the great Jane Fonda, and Rosario Dawson, Julie Cohen, as well as thousands of people in Hollywood and independent film who believe that this is a disaster in waiting, that the proposed merger between Paramount and Warner Discovery, which, without any opposition may well move forward, should be looked at. There are possible antitrust violations. We are talking about damage to journalism, damage to audience choice, damage to the film industry, because these are the biggest studios in Hollywood, Warner Brothers, Paramount Pictures. Not only that, two of the most important broadcast news networks in the form of CBS, owned by Paramount, and CNN, owned by Warner Discovery. Then we have, HBO streaming combined with the Paramount Plus folks. I mean, it is too much power, too much control over content, over audience, over pricing in one hand if this merger goes through. So we are all saying this can't move forward. This is not a done deal. And we are requesting the attorney generals of the states of New York, California, and others where media people work to investigate this merger and hopefully to stop it. And I will say again, Amy Goodman has been sounding the alarm bells about the problem, the concerns around corporate consolidation for three decades. This is not news, to those of us who have been watching her show and listening to her cautionary tales. It was really the same year that Democracy Now! Came on the air in 1996 that there was this bipartisan telecommunications bill that really lifted all these restrictions on monopoly ownership of broadcast and print media. And since then, we've seen an absolute decline in local news, in local print and broadcast news. And it's been a real disaster for our communities. And that's why community radio is so important. And almost everywhere we go with this film, we are trying to raise money for community radio stations. And we are booked now in 170 theaters across the country. We're actually distributing this film independently through a nonprofit. And we have had some of the most successful box office weekends in places like Chicago and New York for documentaries in history. So that's really exciting. It tells us that there's an interest in audiences seeing films like this, that we don't need to rely on corporate studios and the traditional studio system to distribute a film like this. But we really need, the word of mouth. And so we're here to actually promote the upcoming screenings at the Portland Museum of Art. They're happening Wednesday the 17th, 12:30, Sunday the 21st, 3 to 40:45, and Saturday from noon to 1:45. And all those tickets are for sale.
0: You can okay.
3: go to our website, stealthestory.org, to get connected. Or you can also just go directly to the Portland Museum of Art website.
1: Okay. Yes, Portland Museum of Art has been a great hub of resources. And a way.
0: I got to tell you, that was an error. I have made a mistake. David has just straightened me out. I did not have to play this right now. I made a mistake. It is my error. Tomorrow at 11:30, you're going to hear this all. The Democracy Now! Feature that Janelle made with our friend who is doing this fabulous film. Yep. June 4th, 5th, 6th, 17th, 21st, and 27th, Amy Goodman. That film will be showed at the Portland Museum of Art. That will be shown. And I was only supposed to play the promo, not this whole feature. But I was confused and I didn't read it right. But okay, we're going to play more music. That was only 7 minutes. So let's get back to the music. That was Jimmy and the Soul Cats, who I heard yesterday, minus the Soul Cats. We heard from John Batiste doing Big Money. And now I'm going to play more music and I am going to shut up. Okay, let's hear some more music. Thank you for listening here to WMPG, even when Ruby is a wee bit confused about what is going on. I'm glad I called you, David. Thank you for straightening me out. We're going to hear from one of the guys I saw this week who put on a great show, John Papa Gross. Perfect song, Quitters Never Win, and I'm never going to be a quitter, okay? Here we go.

Jimmy Junkins with, of course, the fabulous Ann Sparling on Mandolin. Well, there was a memorial for Kathy Stebbins yesterday, and Jimmy and Ann were coordinating the music for that, and Annie Clark and a lot of other musicians were there. And it brought me in mind of this album, Juke Joint Paradise, that I have with Jimmy and the Soul Cats. And

violence that influenced him. And we heard quitters never win, which is, of course, a song that Dr. John recorded. And then we heard from Dr. John himself do the mess around. We heard from Jimmy and the Soul Cats. I'm getting better every day. And if you have not seen John Batiste do Big Money and do the Big Money dance, I can tell you that you can see him do that live or recorded recently at Austin City Limits on your PBS station. Public television. Yes, we're all for public television, public radio, all of it. Support it. Do the best you can to support it. It's fabulous. So John Batiste, I got to see that last night. It put a spring in my step and a tap in my toe. And John Batiste, I just love that man. Mm-mm-mm. So this song, Big Money, I think you're going to like it. Of his latest, I think that was released in December of 2025. Yeah, it's got quite the message to it. Yeah. John Batiste. And yeah, that's all I got to say. You're listening to Reba's Juke Joint right here on WMPG Gorm, Portland. We are located at 90.9 on the FM radio dial. And if you're not listening to me live right now, you've got 4 weeks to listen to me at www.wmpg.org, where you can listen to any of your favorite radio shows at any time you want. Yeah, how do you like that? So, I have Jean Baptiste right now, ready for you. And he's been doing some great composers. And here is some Chaplin-esque coming right at you right now.

All right. That's my message for today. Yes, we can. Well, of course, the first version I ever heard of that song was by the Pointer Sisters long, long, long time ago. Then I realized Alan Toussaint wrote that song. And then, of course, I found out that Papa John Gross recorded that song just last week. And it's on his latest CD called Giants, which I happened to purchase when I saw him the other day. And that is his latest CD, Giants, the people who influenced him. And that's a great CD. Although it's a little short. When I got home, I was like, wow, there's only 37 minutes and 44 seconds on that album. And all the other Papa John Gross CDs have like 62 minutes. And CDs have really gotten shorter. That's sad. But anyway, we also heard Jean-Baptiste Chaplin-esque of My Jazz Music, Espresso Jazz, put out on Verve in 2018. We heard from Jimmy Junkins and the Soul Cats performing Sway, Dr. John, Mess Around. I told you about quitters never win. They never do. All right, I do appreciate all the phone calls about Kathy Stebbins. Yes, there was a memorial for her yesterday at Mount Appetite Farm. It was beautiful. A lot of people attended. A lot of fellow musicians attended. And, a lot of people from South Portland and Cape Elizabeth were there. A lot of people from South Portland and Cape Elizabeth just found out about it. She did pass away in November, but her son was there and she was treated right. Her artwork was represented in addition to her musical career. So I think she was represented well. It was beautiful. It was really beautiful. Okay. So, in addition to Yes, We Can, we have to have a positive attitude in this crazy world we're living in. One of the Pointer Sisters songs that I really enjoy, and I hope you're going to enjoy too, and I don't know if some of you remember this song, but it's a good one, and we're going to hear it. For now. Right now. Here you go. Hey, thanks for all the calls at 780-4909. I am answering the phone this afternoon. I only have 25 more minutes to be on the air. There's all kinds of great shows here at WMPG.

0: wow. John Coltrane.
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3: 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Turn into my show, Faulty Wiring, at 8:30 p.m. on the first and second Tuesday of every month. 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
4: Sun Ra. Yeah.

This is a song that I wrote for Irma Thomas many years ago. It's raining so hard. Looks like it's gonna rain all night. And this is the time I'd love to be holding you tight. But I guess I'll have to accept the fact that you're not here.

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I wish this rain would hurry up and

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This is the time I'd love to be holding you tight, but I guess I'll just go crazy.

0: That was the one and only Professor Dr. Alan Toussaint performing It's Raining that he wrote for Irma Thomas. Now, when I came in here, it was raining, and when I leave here, it's not. So, you know, fantastic, isn't it? And Ben is going to be here with his friend. What's your friend's name?
1: Dave.
0: Dave and Ben are here bringing you the next show. It's going to be great. You're going to love it. So stay tuned. My last song of the day is going to be by Dr. John, and it's a song called Life. I know you're going to enjoy it. But before I play it for you, I'm just going to tell you that we heard from Dr. Professor Longhair doing Dr. Professor Longhair from House Party New Orleans style from the Lost Sessions. Prior to that, we heard from Dr. John doing the Huey Smith medley off of Mardi Gras Madness. Jean-Baptiste performed Higher. And that was the Pointer Sisters performing Jump. Yeah, it was off of Disco Fever, a little bit of disco music. What can I say? I snuck it in there. So let's hear Life from Dr. John, and then Ben and Dave will be bringing you the best music they can. Thanks for listening to Ruby's Juke Joint this week on WMPG.

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0: 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We're your community radio station, the home of handpicked radio 24 hours a day, 7 days a week. Big thanks to Ruby, as always, for a fabulous show from her juke joint. And always nice to see her. And I am back once again, sitting in. But this time I've got my mate Dave with me. What's up, Dave?
1: What is happening, Ben?
0: I'm good, mate. How are you? How's your weekend going?
1: It's pretty chill, man.
0: Yeah, man. Yeah, yours? It's been nice. Yeah, it's been good. I've been having a wander. I've been nosy on purpose.
1: Yeah?
0: Around people's gardens, yeah.
1: Ooh.
0: So we've been having a little neighborhood ramble this afternoon. It's like a garden, little mini garden festival thing that the local community... Oh, what would you call it? Yeah.
1: Neighborhood Association
0: puts on. Yeah. And people willingly open up their gardens so you can go and have a nose around, which was great. It got a bit rainy there for a minute, but, you know, it was all good. But anyway, me and I normally do a show on a Wednesday called Soulmates, and Dave and I were doing that on Wednesday, and we had so much fun. And we had way too many records.
1: Way too many.
0: So I was like, well, let's just carry on right where we left off.
1: So we're going to do a continuation.
0: Yeah.
1: The tag team.
0: Yeah, man. So I did want to say, what do we have for... You got it. Have you got the...
1: Oh, the promo.
0: Yeah. No, we already... Did we have one to read out? I did want to let you know that WMPG thrives with the generosity of listeners and support from Atlantic Chiropractic, located at 449 Forest Avenue. Atlantic Chiropractic welcomes patients of all ages, from infants to elders, and specializes in chiropractic and homeopathic care, online at atlanticchiromaine.com and by phone at 207-772-6411. So, I did want to... I'm starting out with a track by a gentleman by the name of Dexter Wanzel, who was a famed producer from Philadelphia and was involved with Philadelphia International Records and their whole kind of sound. He had a couple of LPs that he did himself, but he also wrote music for other artists too. And, he sadly passed away this last week, and left us a legacy of fantastic and at times extremely funky music. So I'm going to start out with this one. It's called Theme from the Planets, and at the correct speed, because famously this track, this is on an LP, and you have to kind of imagine it, but this track was very popular in hip-hop circles, but being played on 45. Where the beat, this beat was kind of cut up, left, you know, two copies, but on the wrong speed. And it's actually a fabulous track at the right speed. So that's what you're going to hear right now. This is Theme from the Planets by Dexter Wanzel. Me and Dave will be doing some ping pong action, which means I'll play one, Dave will play one, and back and forth we go. Nothing planned out. See your pants radio, as is the storied tradition right here on WMPG. So trust me when I say you're in exactly the right place at exactly the right time. Congratulations. Keep it right here. This is WMPG. You're into Stone Cold Chill.

0: to the Stone Coast Chill. My name is Ben and I am sitting in for Roger tonight. I've got my mate Dave here. We're kind of carrying on from where we left off on Wednesday on the Soulmates show. So if you've been enjoying these tunes, you can go back and check the archive of the show Soulmates from Wednesday, which was on at 8:30 p.m. to 10 o'clock. And if you're listening back to this and it's at a point where that archive is no longer available, feel free to email me at benonwmpg@gmail.com and I'll hook you right up. But yeah, man, Dave, pulling out some tunes. They're playing themselves pretty much, which is great.
1: Hey, man.
0: Kick things off with a little tribute. Well, just a little recognition of Mr. Dexter Wanzel with his theme from The Planets, a very influential tune. Yeah, I was saying to Dave, it was like, for years, I thought it was played at the... I thought the regular speed was it on 45, because I'd never heard it. But and then when I finally got my hands on the original LP, I was like, what? It, you know, in my mind at the time, I was like, oh, it sounds too slow. But on reflection, it makes so much more sense at the right speed, not surprisingly. But you followed that up with a killer record by Ink. Is he from? He's from London, right? Kamal Williams.
1: Yeah, Kamal Williams. I think South London. Yeah.
0: Yeah.
1: Yeah. So his first collaboration was with Yusef Days.
0: Yeah.
1: For Yusef Kamal.
0: Yeah.
1: And
0: that was amazing. You turned me onto that one too.
1: Yeah, that was a really good album. Yeah. I heard DJ Shax played that when he was on your show.
0: He surprised the hell out of me.
1: Yeah, I love it.
0: He suddenly pulled that out and I was like, what?
1: Well, when you told me that, that's why I was like, okay, I need to bring in something in the same vein.
0: Yeah,
1: so
0: yeah.
1: I brought in a little bit of that South London sound.
0: Yeah.
1: It's a pretty good album. It's not as good as the Yusef Kamal, because Yusef Days is just, you know, he's a monster.
0: He is a monster.
1: So that's hard to follow up. But still, nonetheless, good album.
0: Yeah, it sounded really good. Follow that up with some... That made me think of kind of this Ronnie Laws and Pressure LP called Pressure Sensitive. We played a track off it on Wednesday and you had said you liked it. So I played that one. That was called Nothing to Lose, from their Blue Note LP and from 1975.
1: Love that.
0: And then that killer, stinking jazz funk business after that, The Awakening.
1: Yeah, Slinky, man. I don't know much about that band. That's off of Best of Black Jazz records, I think, from 74 to 77.
0: Which is something of a cult label.
1: Right.
0: Very kind of... not exactly esoteric, but it definitely has a sound, and you know, definitely always pretty funky and different. And I don't know much about the band either, but I know a little bit more about the label than I do the band. But
1: good stuff.
0: After that, Maynard Ferguson with a Bananas kind of brassy reimagining. Well, not just a good brassy version of Chameleon. My lord,
1: I enjoyed that.
0: And with a
1: man.
0: Mystery guitarist.
1: that's crazy. So that's the first thing you hear is just that wild guitar.
0: Yeah, yeah.
1: And then we were looking on the album and the guitarist is not credited
0: anyway.
1: That's just a travesty, man.
0: Even the internet did not produce those details. So
1: wow.
0: I don't know who was. Maybe the bass guitarist was doing double duty.
1: Could be.
0: Because I know. Yeah, I don't know. Now that wouldn't make sense though, because he would have been playing the bass.
1: Right. I don't know, man. It's a mystery. If anybody knows, call us up. And
0: if you played guitar on that, give us a call. 207.
1: We want to give you some props.
0: 780-4909. We'd love to hear from you. And speaking of which, loving to hear from you. I've got some tickets to give away for the Portland House of Music and an event or a band or happening or a thing called the Arts Fishing Club. And this is on Tuesday, June 16th at 8 p.m. Now, apparently, Arts Fishing Club is more than just a band. They are storytellers, explorers of the human condition, and purveyors of living life boldly. An ethos demonstrated by frontman Christopher Kesenich's first 4.5 month tour, in which he walked 1,600 miles along the East Coast from Maine to Atlanta to Nashville, played 60 shows, and slept in strangers' living room floors.
1: Man. He must be a young man. That's a young man's game there.
0: Well, maybe he was at the start. The boldness that compelled such an adventure is felt in AFC's electrifying live shows, where the band weaves the raw energy of rock and the introspective lyrical honesty of folk to create a sound that is timeless and refreshingly original. Arts Fishing Club is poised to make a lasting impact on the indie music landscape. Now, if that sounds like your cup of tea, give us a call, 780-4909. First person to call gets a pair of tickets to go see them, Portland House of Music, Tuesday, June 16th at 8 p.m. Again, 207-780-4909 is the number to call. All right, and let's see. Just a minute, mate. The phone's ringing, so I'll pick that up and we will chat. Johnny Guitar Watson followed that up. Followed Maynard Ferguson up with Real Mother For You. That was Dave's pick.
1: Real Mother For You, man. He was talking about that low lead gasoline, man.
0: You know?
1: Yeah.
0: That sounds
1: good, doesn't it? That
0: right,
1: low lead.
0: It sounds like, we've got some, you know, it makes a lot of sense right now. Jackie Wilson with a great version of Eleanor Rigby. And then finally, we had a great track with Bobby Womack on the vocals.
1: Yeah, from Rain Christian
0: out of Manchester, UK, with a track called Get a Life. Please call me back again. I'm sorry, I'm still talking, but I'd love to take your details. That was from their LP, Sleepwalking. In the background here, we got a band called The Marlowes with a track called What's on Your Mind. So, continuing on, we're with you for another kind of 40 minutes or so. So keep it right here. You're listening to WMPG. You're in tune to the Stone Coast Chill with me, Ben, and my special guest, Dave.

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0: behind. Interesting outfit from Indonesia, I believe. And putting out records through a label in Brooklyn, New York, with a very authentic sound. And some of their stuff they sing in the Indonesian, I guess that's what you call it. Maybe it's...
1: You can approximate. You feel free to approximate.
0: Yeah. But they sing in their native tongue. There you go.
1: That's
0: the way to say it.
1: Right.
0: After that, fabulous pick from Dave, a band called Salt.

0: some Roy, yeah. Well, that Michael Henderson tune reminded me of a Roy.
1: Yeah, definitely. I thought the same thing. Like, it's got that kind of, the whole structure of it, it's got a very Roy Ayers kind of feel to it, so.
0: Yeah, and Poo Poo La La, yes. Roy Ayers, Poo Poo La La. Poo Poo La La means I love you. In case you didn't know.
1: I was saying to you, Matt, I've seen him live a number of times, and one time, I think it was in Ronnie Scott's in London, we saw Roy. And he did that song, and it must have gone on about 10-12 minutes. Like, he was telling this whole story, like he was getting right into it. It was hilarious.
0: Oh, man, I bet that was sweet.
1: Yeah, it was fabulous. All right, so let's continue on. We've got another 20 minutes or so before the next show comes in. Which I think may be the Harp and Bard. But it could be something else, because you never know. It's MPG, man. You know, even we don't know. We work it.
0: Free form. Community radio.
1: Seat of the pants, baby.
0: That's the
1: only way to fly. All right, keep it right here, WMPG. You're in tune to Stone Coast Chill. This right here is the Jack Moves, track called NJ Drive.

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In June, Freaky Fridays will be on the rooftop at Bayside Bowl. 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If the weather doesn't cooperate, fear not. 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

And you're very welcome indeed to the Harp and Barrett Irish Radio programme each and every other Sunday evening from 6:30 to 8 p.m. here on WMPG. Jim Ward with you and playing you the best in Irish music. We also have the news headlines from Ireland as well as the GAA Sports Report coming up at the top of the hour at 7 o'clock. And from the pages of the Irish Independent and RTE News, we'll have that for you at the top of the hour. But every in between now and then, and from after that to the end of the program, your request, if you so choose to give us a call, if you want to hear something, give us a call, 207-780-4909, here to get a hold of us here in studio. And, so we got... not much planned, just the news and the sport is planned, but everything else, we're just going to go by the seat of our pants, I guess, the rest of the way out. So let's get started off with Olivia Douglas. Here is the Mason's Apron to kick things off on the Harp and Barrett Irish Radio program.

And here on the Harper and Barrett Irish Radio program, one of his early tunes when he first came out, and he's on a new single that we just played a little while ago. I'll tell you that in a minute. Before that, Derek Warfield and his new Young Wolf Tones with Boule of Ogue, brand new release from the Young Wolf Tones. The Kilfenora Cayley Band, Gary Shannon and the group, with Nia and Nora's, the Nia's Barn Dance, Nora Marshall's, and Lucky in Love was the set of music you heard there. And before that, Boys Are Back in Town from Olivia Douglas, our brand new single that just came out. Jack Keogh and Derek Ryan, Plow on Paddy, brand new single from the lads that just came out as well. And of course, we started off with Olivia Douglas and the Mason's Apron from earlier in her career. All right, this is the Harp and Barrett Irish Radio program. I'm Jim Ward. Great to have you with us each and every other Sunday from 6:30 to 8 p.m. here on WMPG. Top of the hour, it means the news headlines and the GAA Sports Report.

And now the news headlines from Ireland, as reported in the Irish Independent this week. Today, a gangland criminal found in Garda custody was the chief suspect in a knife attack on Thomas Griffin last weekend, who died while trying to escape across the River Liffey. Leo McDonald, 34 years of age, was regarded by Gardaí as one of the country's most volatile criminals, and was also subject of an investigation file which recommended that he'd face a murder charge over a 2022 gangland murder. The Ballyfermot man was detained at Gardaí station in Dublin on Saturday when he became unwell, and despite efforts by Gardaí and emergency responders to revive him, he was pronounced dead. A post-mortem examination has yet to be carried out, but initial indications are that he died following a medical accident. The Irish Independent can reveal that McDonald was the chief suspect in the stabbing of Thomas Griffin, 31 years of age, who was found critically injured near Chapel Isid Road shortly after 10 p.m. on last Saturday, May 31st. Investigators believe Mr. Griffin was the victim of a slash attack at the War Memorial Gardens in Island Bridge before attempting to escape by swimming across the River Liffey to Chapel Isid Road on the other side of the river. Elsewhere in Irish news this week, we'll move on to the next headline. And again, this is the Irish News Report here on WMPG's Harp and Bard Irish Radio program. It's courtesy of the Irish Independent and the RTE News. For other news in Ireland this week, as we get you some of the Irish headlines. Canadian Prime Minister Carney to visit Ireland next week. Canadian Prime Minister Mark Carney will make an official visit to Ireland next week. Mr. Carney will visit Dublin to meet Taoiseach Micheál Martin in what will be a bilateral visit to Ireland by a Canadian Prime Minister in nearly a decade. Mr. Carney will then visit County Mayo, where he will meet President Catherine Conley. Mr. Carney's two grandparents left our Ochgower near Westport more than 100 years ago for Canada. His office said that during this time in Ireland, he will focus on deepening Canadian and Ireland's long-standing cultural people-to-people ties and expanding relationships across agri-food, digital innovation, AI, pharmaceuticals, and climate. The Taoiseach was due to travel on a major trade mission to Canada in April with several ministers. However, it was cancelled due to fuel price protests across Ireland. In a statement this afternoon, Micheál Martin said he is looking forward to meeting Mr. Carney, adding that he is, quote-unquote, proud of his Irish heritage. Micheál Martin also went on to say, "We will be discussing ways to strengthen our bilateral relations even further. Canada is an important economic partner for Ireland with strong trade in goods and services in both directions. CETA is close to being fully ratified by the Oireachtas, so this is an ideal time to explore further options for economic cooperation across a range of sectors." Gardaí, the Office of Police Ombudsman, has confirmed that it is investigating the death of a man in Gardaí custody yesterday evening. Gardaí said the man in his 30s became unresponsive at a cell at a Dublin Garda jail, which we reported a few moments ago. Sad news there as well. The Minister for Justice, Jim O'Callaghan, will bring Jenny's Law to the Cabinet this week to begin its passage through the Oireachtas for enactment. The Domestic Violence Judgments Register Bill will result in those convicted of domestic violence against a partner or former partner being included on a public register. The register will assist people in a relationship or considering a relationship with a person to ascertain whether they have a history of serious domestic violence convictions.
convictions. The law has been named in honor of Jenny Poole, who was murdered by her ex-partner Gavin Murphy in 2021. He attacked and stabbed her to death at her home in Melville Drive in Finglas on April 17th and was sentenced to life in prison the following year. Jennifer Poole was not aware Murphy had a history of abusive behavior and a conviction for assaulting a former partner. Jenny's brother, Jason Poole, has long campaigned for her for such a register. The public register will be hosted on the website of the court services, and victims and survivors will be required to provide consent before the convicted person can be named on the register. Judgments will be published under a specific heading of domestic violence register judgments. The new legislation inserts a Part 3A into the Domestic Violence Act of 2018 and applies to convictions on indictments for serious domestic violence offenses. The trial judge will have discretion to publish a judgment in an appropriate case, which will contain details of the conviction and sentence, as well as any information relevant to the offense that the judge deems appropriate. And finally, in Irish news today, a decline in a number of liver transplants carried out at St. Vincent's University Hospital is due to the fall of numbers of suitable organs available, the hospital has said. St. Vincent's in the National Center for Liver Transplantation, and there were 28 liver transplants carried out there in 2025, fewer than half of the 2029 total of 66. Since the start of the year, 23 liver transplant surgeries have been completed. A statement from the hospital said the most recent view of the liver transplant unit at the hospital found that care is being delivered at a level quality to and exceeding international standards. It is said in a report in the Sunday Times that refers to the shortcomings in care at the unit, refers to the report from several years ago, and the recommendations from those reports were, quote, were accepted by the hospital and have been or are currently implemented. Liver Ireland Support Network, a volunteer-led patient support group, said in a statement that it has noticed the reduction in liver transplant numbers and, quote, have raised this with the hospital in order to better understand the factors involved. It added that transplant activity can be affected by a range of complex issues. The network is continuing to seek clarity, quote, as further information becomes available, and it will encourage any patient who has concerns about their care, waiting list status, or communication from the transplant service to contact their clinical team directly. And elsewhere in Irish news today, and finally, a woman told Christian pastor of abuse, Donaldson trial gets underway. A Christian pastor told police it became obvious to him that a woman who told him she had been sexually abused was a child, as a child, was talking about former MP Jeffrey Donaldson. His trial has heard. Newry Crown Court was played in an interview Pastor Stephen Matthews did with the PSNI in April of last year. He is not well enough to give evidence to the trial, Pastor Matthews told police information provided to him by complainant B helped him build a picture of who she was, who she alleged was responsible for the sexual abuse. Quote, he went on to say, quote, I think she said was rising through the ranks of the official Unionist Party. And he also went on to say he had been the assistant to previous MP and as such would be in a position to become an MP, so it was kind of obvious. Mr. Donaldson, who became leader of the DUP, started

County Antrim. He told police that complainant B had not named her alleged abuser to him, but said the person allegedly responsible had, quote, a political career. He said he had urged her to consider going to the authorities, but she didn't want to destroy or the political reputation of her alleged abuser. She said that if the pastor approached the police, she would tell them the allegations were not true. And that is your news headlines from the RTE News and the Irish Independent. And now for the GAA Sport Report. It's now time for the Harp and Barrett Irish Radio Program's GAA Report.

And as the summer moves, comes closer, we get closer to crowning the champions of the Liam McCarthy and Sam Maguire Cups as the championship rolls on back home in Ireland. So we got 2 weeks of reports to get to you. Let's go back to a week ago, Saturday, May 30th, and that day of great action in the All-Ireland Senior Championships. We'll start in Westmeath at Cusack Park. It was Westmeath and Cavan. And Cavan had a chance. They ended up with 30 points, 3 goals, 21, but not enough. Westmeath getting by 1 goal, 31 to 3, 21 over Cavan. Armagh at the Athletic Grounds on their home turf take out Derry 118 to 13, 113. In the Christie Ring final at Páirce Cui in Cork, Derry and Kerry, the Kingdom. And the men from the north come up big, 324 to 319, knocking out the men from the Kingdom. In the Nicky Rackard final, also at Páirce Cui, it was Tyrone and New York, and New York will bring the hardware back to America. It'll be New York 222 to Tyrone's 217. In the Dalata Hotel Group GAA Football All-Ireland Under-20 Championship, the final, also at Páirce Cui, part of a big triple header down there at Cork, it was Kerry and Tyrone, and it was Kerry all over Tyrone, 21 points to 110. In the Electric Ireland All-Ireland Hurling Championships in the quarterfinals a week ago Saturday, this one in Thurles at Semple Stadium, Limerick and Clare. It was Limerick 216 to Clare's 13 points. And in the other quarterfinal that day, it was Cork and Kilkenny, also at Thurles. And it was Cork 225 to Kilkenny's 116. In the Electric Ireland All-Ireland Minor Tier 3 Championships, the Seamus Heaney Cup, the final between Wicklow and Antrim, and this one at Inishkeen, and this one would be a close one. Came down, it was a one-point final. Antrim 118 for 21 points. Wicklow 311 for 19 points. Antrim, the winners of the Seamus Heaney Cup. In the quarterfinals of the Electric Ireland All-Ireland Football Tier 2 Championships, the Paul McGurr Cup in Dundalk, it was Louth and Cavan, and Louth, big winners, 313 to 28 over Cavan. The other quarterfinals at Dublin and Donegal at Glenn and Brothers Pierce Park in Galway, and it was Donegal, 2 goals and 12 points for 18 points, edging out the Dubs with 17 points. In the other quarterfinal, Clare and Down, also at Glenn and Brothers Pierce Park, it was Down by 2 over Clare, 112 to 110. Last Sunday in the All-Ireland Senior Championships in football, round one of the finals to go for Sam Maguire, the Dubs and Louth got it on at Páirce Cui, and it was no contest. It was Dublin 1 goal and 24 for 27 points, and Louth 4 goals and 18 points for a total of 30. Louth knocks off the Dubs. In the other round one matchup at St. Tirk's Park in Clonus, it was Monaghan and Mayo, and it was Monaghan all over Mayo, 220 to 124.

In the Laurie Maher final at Páirc Uí Chaoi, it was Longford and Leitrim, and this was a cracker. Longford knocking off the men of Leitrim from Connacht, 118 to 113. In the Fulfill GA Hurling All-Ireland Under 20 final, it was Clare and Galway at Semple Stadium in Thurles, and it was Clare by a monstrous amount, 420 to 216. And now we'll move on to this weekend's action. Yesterday, in the final of the Leinster GA Hurling Senior Championships, it was Dublin and Galway playing for the Leinster final, and it was the men from Galway at Páirc Uí Chaoi, at Croke Park, taking out Dublin 429 to 415. In the All-Ireland Minor Football Championships and the Electric Ireland All-Ireland Minor Finals, the quarterfinals had Meath and Cork at Semple Stadium, and it was Cork 319 to 112 to Meath. In the other three quarterfinals, had Tyrone and Galway, Tyrone 317 to 19 points at Ashburn over Galway. At the Gaelic Grounds, Kerry and Kildare, and it was Kildare 412, Kerry 213. And Derry would take on Roscommon at Kingspan Breffni Park in Cavan, and it was Derry over the Rossies 212 to 119. Yesterday in the Electric Ireland All-Ireland Minor Football Tier 2 Championships in the Paul McGurr Cup, Monaghan and Louth got it on at Cullyhanna, and it was a very close one, a three-point differential to Louth. Louth winning it 216 to 213. In the other semi-final, it was Donegal and Down at Scotstown, and this one was a good one there as well. Down with two goals and 13 points for 19 points. Not enough. They lose by four. Donegal 120 to 213. Donegal and Louth will move on to the final. In the Joe McDonagh Cup final at Croke Park, it was Leash and Carlow, and Leash winning it 127 to 118. And the Taltian Cup round three, London and Sligo at Ruislip Park, and it was Sligo all over London by two goals, 216 to 16 points. Wexford taking on Leitrim in round three as well, and this one at Sean McDermott Park, and it was Wexford with 20 points and over Leitrim's 112. Tipperary and Wicklow also in round three at Aughrim, and it was Wicklow over the Tip, 117 to 12 points. Longford and Down at Glennon Brothers Pierce Park, and it was Down big time, 418 to Longford's 115. Also in the preliminary quarterfinal, Fermanagh and New York got it on, and it was Fermanagh at Enniskillen taking out New York, 327 to 113. And today's action in the Munster Hurling Senior Championship final, Cork and Limerick. It was Cork 217 for 23 points, but not enough. Limerick upset them, the Rebels, one goal and 21 for 24 points, a 1-point victory for Limerick, who are now Munster Hurling champions. And so coming up next weekend, it'll be done in the All-Ireland Senior Football Championships, Round 2A, Cork and Donegal at Ballyboofy. In Clonus, it'll be Roscommon and Monaghan. At Conlith Park in Newbridge, Kerry and Kildare. And Derry will take on Meath up in Derry at Find Insurance Celtic Park. Also, next Saturday, Tipperary will take on Cork, Galway and Limerick in the semi-finals of the Electric Ireland All-Ireland Minor Hurling Championships. And the Taltian Cup will move on to to the quarterfinal rounds, as Antrim will take Antrim, Fermanagh, Leash and Offaly will wait their round three winners. Next Sunday, round 2A of the All-Ireland Senior Championships for the football will have Enniskeen as a site for Louth and Armagh. Galway and Westmeath will get it on at Pierce Stadium in Salt Hill.
In Omagh, at Neil's Healy Park, Mayo and Tyrone will get it on there. And Kingspan Breffni Park in Cavan will be the site for the Dublin and Cavan. In 2 weeks' time, it'll be moving on. We'll have round three of the senior football, and the All-Ireland Senior Championship quarterfinals will get underway. So a lot to get to there as we move closer to crowning the champions of Sam Maguire and Liam McCarthy and all the sub-championships as well. And so good luck to the rest of those teams that are still in the tournament. Best of luck to them, and I hope your team is doing well as we can. All right, so let's move on now, and we'll continue on here. And a big hit for this guy. Got to meet him a couple of years ago, the great Nathan Carter. Here is his breakout hit, Wagon Wheel. It's Nathan Carter on the Harp and Bard Irish Radio program.